0: Let's hear it for Sam. Showed up last night at rehearsal. First time we've ever played with him. Rock solid, rock solid. Anyway, we've been around as a band since the early 1990s. Dave and I, we met in Modesto, California. Dave moved up here to Redway, and we're excited to be back playing live again.
1: Now we are. Righto. This next one's called Save My Life.

0: We ain't no jam band, sorry. But. I love that. Yeah. Grew up going to the Strawberry Music Festival. Anybody ever go to that?
1: So what is this one? This is called, for the sake of...

Dave Wave on harmonica. K-Mud DJ for many years. Woo!

0: Country all the way. Born and raised Modesto, California.
1: What's next?
2: Yippee.
1: One more? Is it Yippee?
2: Right. Yippee.
1: One more? Okay. Which one do you want to do?
2: Which one do you want to do? We got one more.
3: I don't know.
2: Blue or Yippee?
1: Yeah, let's do Yippee.
2: Yippee.

0: We are the Face Urchins. Thank you so much for coming out today and listening to us. All original music.
1: Thanks. Let's hear it for the Face Urchins. All original. You won't hear it anywhere else except here and wherever else they play at the KMUD Block Party. Thanks to everyone for coming out again. I don't know if we are we on the air even. If we're on the air, I want to say that you're listening to KMUD 91.1, KMUE 88.1, KLAI at 90.3, and Shelter Cove at 99.5. And this is the KMUD Block Party. Lots more to come. You know, those of you who are listening on the radio or have friends out there, you are here that have friends that wonder what they're going to do on a Saturday night, we're going till 9 o'clock, and then there's even an after party after this event. A good friend, Aaron, putting it on at the Brass Rail across the street. So you can, it's a Saturday. What else are you going to do? You know, get out there. Have a good time. Come to the block party. Lots more going on here. There's good food. There's good crafts. But most of all, there are great people here for you to. There are people here that have been waiting to see you that you haven't seen for a while. And they're saying, why didn't so-and-so come? Well, come on down and say hello to all your friends that are out here right now. Thanks to the people that have come out. I want to also mention that we have, for volunteers, there's a backstage for the KMED volunteers back here. There's also a good friend of the station, Mark Sternfield, has changed his living situation and had just a lot of incredible things that he wants to donate to KMUD volunteers. And Chestine has put in a huge amount of time keeping track of all that stuff. And today, as of one of many times when she's brought those things out for people to pick, if you're a volunteer for KMUD, you can go back there and look through the many, many unusual items that Mark Sternfield has donated to give free of charge to KMUD volunteers. So she doesn't want to haul it, or we don't want to throw it away, and it's really remarkable things. So go backstage there and in the volunteer area and look at all these really neat little things. We're going to be setting up for 3D Man to go, but then two more bands, Makenu, the Irie Rockers. We really appreciate your support for KMUD and for the block party and just for all of us and each other in creating this unique and loving space that we call our community. So just take a little time here, and we'll be setting up for more music. 3D Man coming up.

0: Sounds like we're ready. I assume that you're all ready. Got another good friend and another good band. Again, this great music today put together by Dennis, our program director here at KMED. And we're glad also want to thank the Inc. people for a grant that helps us actually give these bands a little money. A little, with the emphasis on the little, but we are able to pay them something for playing here. And we're glad to have them. And I know you're going to enjoy this next band. We'll call it a post-punk new wave rock. Please welcome. He's getting his gloves on.
1: Thank you.
0: We're good. 3D Man.
1: Woo, thank you. All right. Hello, everybody. Great to be here, huh? Thank you for being here. Thank you for supporting KMA, supporting yourselves and everyone. Well done. I'm going to make this quick because we don't have a lot of time. I want to give a shout out and I want to remember Billy from Redway Tire. It's a pretty sad one. And death is a hard thing, and I'm sure you've all lost people you love. I'd like you to think of them now, and we want to play these songs for them. And what else? I want to say take care of each other, love each other, be kind. And we will begin. Thank you very much. We love K-Mud.
2: One, two.

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Pretty names. Pretty names. Pretty names. Ah! Radio! On! Wow! Honey washing. 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Wow!

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Greg Oyo! He makes no sense!

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What you see in the evenings? Just a guy performing what? Happy days. Happy days. Happy days. Brazilian girls at the supermarket seeing you outside the bank. We dance all along. We dance along the way. Oh, dance along. We dance along the way. Dance all alone, we dance a long way.

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By being disappointed, there are feelings in places. There are feelings in places. There are feelings in places. I know it's true. 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
1: How's it going, everybody?
0: We love K-Mud. 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Face urchins from before, a little bit ago. 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Yeah, they got CDs and albums for sale. 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

0: 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Thank you.
1: You guys can check us out on Instagram and YouTube at 3D Man Band, or you can check us out where you stream all music, 3D Man. We just released a new EP recently. Go check that out after this.
2: What's it called, man?
1: The EP is called EP Man by 3D Man.
0: This next song is called New Mexico. Relative motion comes to change, then you miss the ways.

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1: Apple Music.
0: Soon to have other things.
1: You can use it on your Instagram reels, on your TikToks.
0: Hype man, this guy. 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
0: Thank you. 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Have a good night. Thank you.
2: You want to hear another? 3D Man.
0: We didn't plan for this one.
3: We'll do one more.
0: Song's called Adventures of Antoine Dwinelle.

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0: 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All my friends, I see. Thank you very much. And if I don't, thank you. Thank you.
2: Three D Man. Let's hear it again, huh? What great music we've had all day long. Thank you, guys. You know, we've got Makenu coming up here, and then the Irie Rockers. So two more bands, more music happening. Hope you're all enjoying the block party today. I do want to give a big shout out to Rob and Jim, the stage crew and the sound people here. You know, we've had a lot of bands that are not easy to set up, and they've been doing an incredible job of getting it set up and making the sound so good. So give a big shout out to those guys for the work that they've been doing to make this sound happen. Also, I want to point out that there is a silent auction that's happening. There's some great things there. Tickets to Reggae on the River. There's a case of wine. There's a art drawing. It's on a table as we walk toward the Grove where the kids area is. And there's also a kids area, of course, with lots of stuff going on for kids. So if you walk over towards that area, there's a table with the silent auction. There are hardly any bids. You can get some great stuff for not too much and help out KMUD. Keep us on the air. Keep it flowing. And, of course, a little bit of sun here late in the day. Not only are we going to have bands, two more bands going up till about 9 o'clock here tonight, there's also an after party happening across the street at the Brass Rail. So you can check that out as well. So check all the booths out, the food, the merchandise. We've got K-Mud merch, a lot of that happening. Got a Mateo booth outside in the street. Not only do we have drinks over here from KMUD, we've got waffles. You can get a waffle. Do you like breakfast for dinner? You can get yourself a waffle. Again, thanks to all the volunteers who've worked so hard to put this on. Thanks to all of you for coming out and supporting your community radio. It's a lifeline for all of us, major part of my life. So thanks again. We'll just be setting up more music coming your way.
3: 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We've got Makenu coming up next. 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This event is amazing. The food is delicious. There's beverages here. There's great vendors all over the place with plants and crafts. There's a kids zone. The music has been incredible, and the vibe is awesome. If you are listening right now and you feel like coming down and hanging out in the K-Mud parking lot, go for it, because you're going to have a great time. And if you're listening at home, thank you so much for keeping it tuned to the Mud. We couldn't do it without you. We're all keeping the Mud going together.

Block Party 2026. I want to let you know that support for KMUD comes from Reggae on the River. The Mateel Community Center proudly announces that global reggae icon Burning Spear will headline Reggae on the River this year, 2026. That's taking place August 14th through the 16th at the legendary County Line Ranch. The return of Burning Spear to Humboldt County marks a historic moment for the festival and for reggae fans across Northern California. For more than four decades, Reggae on the River has been one of Northern California's most cherished cultural traditions. The festival blends world-class reggae music with the stunning natural beauty of the redwood forests and river valleys of Humboldt County. Tickets and festival information are available now at reggaeontheriver.com. 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Big thank you to all of our underwriters. Big thank you to all of our volunteers. This is such a special event. Come on down to the K-Mud Block Party if you're around. You don't want to miss it. McKaynu's coming up very soon. Awesome band. They're going to definitely make you want to get down and boogie. So come on down to K-Mud parking lot. We'd love to see you here. For those of you listening at home, thanks so much. Hope you're having a great night.

Well, I hope you have your dancing feet on, because since K-Mud started, we've always had Latin music on K-Mud. I do the World Beat Show. I play Latin music. Friday at 1 o'clock, you always get Latin music. And, you know, there's the merengues, there's the salsa, but there's the cumbia. Get your dancing feet on. It's time for some psychedelic cumbia. Macan, macanu.

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Thank you. 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
1: No te mueras nunca, Kaimut. 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
2: Rocket. Makenu, yes, yes. Does Kaimut know how to throw a party or what, man? Yeah, yeah, that's what we're about. I've had them live on the World Beat Show on Kaimut. I mean, they are just such an incredible band as all the music has been today. We have reggae coming up. We, you know, this party's going to keep going on. And if you want a party later, there's an after party at the Brass Rail around the corner with Hans Cholo. So party goes on and keeps going. I want to thank everybody. It's just so wonderful to stand up here and see all these beautiful faces, hundreds of people dancing. I mean, that's what we need. All the ugly stuff going on in the world. We have our community. We have each other. We have love for one another. And that's what it's all about. And that's what Kaimut is all about. Be back in a few.

Is this slow? Yeah. Hey, everybody. I just want to add that, as Agnes said, and thanks to Agnes, the party's not over. There's plenty of stuff here. We still have a lot of KMUD goodies over there. Got beverages, coffee, drinks. There's a bake sale. We also have the silent auction, I think, is still happening. There's a table with bids for the silent auction. And I want to give a shout out. Thanks to all of you coming out here and supporting KMUD. But give a shout out to all the volunteers who put this event together today. Took a lot of work to make people working all day long and for days. And a special thanks to Christy Augustine, who's our event coordinator, and got us all in line to get it all together. Thank Dennis, our program director, for putting the bands together. What do you think of the music today, huh? It's been a real pleasure to hear it all, and as Agnes said, we've got reggae coming up. Our favorites, the rockers, the Irie rockers, are going to rock out. So stick around for that.

if you're tuning in and you feel like stopping by the block party, you don't want to miss out. This is a great event over here at K-Mud. Like Agnes said, it's all about the love, and this is such a beautiful community. So come on down to K-Mud. And if you're tuning in at home, thank you so much in all the ways you support K-Mud. 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The revolution will be ridden. Oh my goodness, this is such an amazing event here at KMUD. We're right outside the studios. Come on down. If you're driving through Redway or Garberville or you're cruising down the 101, come on by this event, everyone. And thanks for all the ways you support KMUD. Ivory Rockers is coming up, and they are fire and always bring such great energy and just make everyone want to get up and dance and feel good. And the crowd here is amazing. So thank you to Makenu. Thank you to all the artists who have shared their music here today. Great event at K-Mud.

0: Yo, so how's everybody doing? 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Christy has a message for you.
1: Hi, everyone. I hope you're having fun. I just want to let you know the beer is returned to the bar. So if they were out of beer when you went last time, we have more. So have a beer. Also, the silent auction is next to the bar. And if you haven't checked out those items, you should go bid on them. Okay, bye.
0: Yeah, Christy. Thank you.

0: Oh, we love our reggae here at K-Mud. I mean, last year when we had a survey among all the programmers, reggae was number one because of the message that it brings to you, the beat that it brings to you, the consciousness. And we are so lucky to have such an incredible reggae band from right here in Humboldt County. Please give it up for the IRA Rockers.
1: Yeah, yeah, check everyone. Come on, give it up one more time for Makenu. What a show, what a show. All right about now, we have a special surprise for you guys. You know, we've been living here in Humboldt for over a decade. And we always love and admire the ideals. So right about now, we're going to include one of the ideal songs from Rod and the Ideals. Singing by my friend Spencer. He's an avid Ideal fan. So yes. Let's hear it for Spencer Hill. Yeah. Speak.
2: Southern Humboldt. Soham, give it up for Makenu.
1: Yeah.

0: Thank you so much. All right. So now, as we proceed to give you what you need, welcome the Irie Rockers. Are you ready?
1: Are you ready?
0: Jim, where we at? Here we go.

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Yeah, man, give thanks and praise. This one is called In Foreign. We dare play reggae music.

Yeah! Yeah, yeah. And this next one, yeah, it's called Hotel Cali, sing by Shara Colchak. What's that?

Come on, give the sister some love. Come on, everybody, step a little closer, man. Let's feel your vibe. Here we go. Yo.

0: Thank you.
1: Yeah, man. Are you guys ready to dance? Yeah. Yeah, man. We're going to be dancing queen for them right now. Here we go.

0: guys love that? Oh, since you like that so much, we're going to give you another old school one, you know, because I know you guys always love the good music. One more time, let's make some noise for Kamen. OMG. What a night, what an evening, what an exciting vibes. We love it always. So this next one we're going to do is called Happy Together. You ready, Rada? Here we go. Yeah, man. Here we go.
1: All right. I'm going to need your help with this one as well.
0: Here we go. Here we go. Here we go.

Come on, give Shira some love, y'all. And this next one is called My Slice, you know, because this one is one of our original songs that we did, and it's online. So if you want to support us, just go online and give us some love. Yeah, brand new Ivy Rockers tune. It's called My Slice. Yeah. Here we go.

All right, Shara Culture, them love you so much. This one is another original from Shara Culture. This one is called Musica Beat. It's out right now. So check us out. Here we go.

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0: 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So right now, we want to see all the party people come. Are you ready to party some more? Yeah, man. Step up. Yeah, give me some water there. Can I get a sip of water? It's about to go down, I'm telling you. This is no joke. Here we go. Hey!
1: All right, Dad, can you stop the track for a minute? K-Mod. Redway. Beautiful people of Humboldt County. Are you guys ready to have a good time tonight? This is for a beautiful purpose. We're beautiful people sharing beautiful moments and making beautiful memories. So this one is a crowd participation one. And it goes like, money, money, money, money. And then you say, money. All right. One more time. Money, money, money, money. 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

0: Thank you.
1: Whoa! Yeah. Can you feel it? Oh my God, you ready to party some more? Now this next one is called The Flow. Here we go. Here we go. Here we go now.

Yeah, man. For real, I am. Wait, say we can do more? Yeah, they say more. They say more. The audience say more. Do you say more? Yeah, man. Because you guys are going to move to this right now. Here we go now.

Yeah! I know you guys love it. Right. So right about now. Yeah, man. Right on it. You feel that one there? Touch him. All right. Here we go now. Are you guys feeling Ira? You really do? Here we go. So we're going to do another sing-along because I notice you guys love the sing-along. And this one is called Ain't Nobody Gonna Break My Stride and Slow Me Down. Come on, everybody. Get a little closer, man. I want to feel your vibe. Here we go.

minute. 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So I want to see everybody come on up now. The last one before we go. Let's do this. One.

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It was a success. We love you. See you guys next year. Yeah. What do you say? What do you say? What do you say? Can I do another one? The people say, oh my goodness, K-Mud. We love you guys so much, man. This is one of the most fun party in the whole county. This is what we love. We love to see community come together and just have fun, you know. Because life is too short for us to be miserable. You know what I'm saying? So let's have fun while we can. Yeah! That's what we're gonna do, man. And this one is called What a Feeling. What a Feeling!

0: me let Jamaica go for it. Me tune, me bring, me bring, me bring. 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
1: Excuse me, I'm a little bit. Can I don't get you more on? Can I don't know what was all I'm coming?

0: Kudasab. Thank y'all so much. Let's hear from Mama Agnes right now. Love you, Mama.
1: I Rave Rockers! Wow! What an performance! Well, Christy, don't go. I want this, raise your hand. This woman organized this today, and she is one of our KMUD staff members, and I just want to give her a big up because it's just been a wonderful, wonderful day. And even when we thought we weren't going to have enough food, I said, don't worry, tacos are going to fall from the sky. And they did.
2: They did.
1: They really did. I want to thank each and every one of you for supporting KMUD and coming out today. It's been a wonderful day. Thank you to all the volunteers. I mean, and Dennis was back here, and Rob and Jim keeping the stage together. I mean, KMUD is the heart and soul of the community. And long live KMUD. You have a safe journey home. And if you want to keep partying, there's an after party at the Brass Rail with Hans Cholo. So again, thank you, each and every one of you. We love you, and thank you for the love that you show for KMUD and our community. And take it away, Lisa. Lisa Love, they got the rank and reggae rotation happening.
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Thank you, Agnes Potok. You are amazing. Thank you, and Jimmy Derschlag, for your incredible emceeing this event today. This is KMUD People Powered Radio. We are KMUD. And thank you to Rob, Dennis, Jim, as Agnes had mentioned, and all of our incredible sponsors and the incredible bands, especially Irie Rockers, who wrapped up this show today. We had such a great party. This is KMUD's birthday party, the block party. All right, KMUD has been in existence for 39 years. All right, just imagine that. 39 years. What would you do without KMUD in your life? Just truly amazing. I am Lisa Love, and this is Rankin Reggae Rotation.

Rankin Reggae Rotation is one of the oldest shows, the longest running shows right here on KMUD Radio. So happy to have you joining us today and this evening. And big, big thanks to all of our incredible guests and our members and everybody who came out and celebrated this great day with us. All of the volunteers, especially Christy. Just a wonderful, great day. 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So thank you for supporting Redwood Community Radio. It is 9:28, and as you know, this is KMUD Garberville, KMUE Eureka 88.1, KLAI Laytonville 90.3, FM Translator K258BQ, Shelter Cove 99.5, live and on demand and online at kmud.org. I am Lisa Love. This is Rankin Reggae Rotation. Thank you for joining us this evening. Happy to have you along with us. All right, this is Soul Jai and Sly and Robbie. We're going to finish this out, and we're going to go right into some more reggae coming your way for the next 30 minutes. So stay tuned in right here at KMUD.

We just heard from Jesse Rayal and Zion I. Kings, a Jamaican vocalist, incredible artist. It's been around for a while. Some Zaya Push with Million, and he's also from Jamaica. He is a producer, singer-songwriter. And in front of that, Lila Ike and Maseka. And she is an incredible artist who has played at Reggae on the River, Jamaican artist as well. And she's been tearing it up and captivating audiences from around the globe, okay? Lila Ike and Naomi Cowan and Tata T, also from Jamaica. So a bunch of Jamaican artists, all right? So I just wanted to mention, coming up in July, I know they're getting their information out there right now, but Reggae on the Mountain in Topanga Canyon, Southern California, on July 25th, all right? And then Reggae on the River, July 14th, 15th, 16th, right here in the North County, that's right, at the county line, that's right, Mendo, Humboldt County, that's right. So check it out. Incredible bands for both of those shows. All right, we're going to head back to the tunes with, right now we got some Pachimon behind us, some dub. And we're just going to keep it right here, keep it going. And what do we have all queued up for you? Oh, yeah, speaking of Jamaica, this is, oh, excuse me. Okay, trying to hold back that sneeze. Allergy season is alive and well right here in Humboldt. That's right. So, wait. We are going to hear from Kabaka Pyramid. This is Jamaica.

So thank you very much, everybody. We just heard from Emmanuel Tafari with Enosh and Kabaka Pyramid, some Jai Lil, some Green Lion Crew, and they're pretty amazing. They've been doing it for a while. Some

with Jesse Rael, like I mentioned before. And all right, we're going to be going out with some Prodigy and Shinsia. Thanks for joining us today. And all of your support. We could not be doing this without you. We always try to provide a wonderful block party for all of you to celebrate, each and every one of us, our K-Mud family. All right, and if you just tuned in, stay tuned because we got Tom Slick waiting in the wings. All right, we'll catch you next time. All right, see y'all later.

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I'm Tom Flick. 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

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Time is 10:03. This is a band called The Fence.

We'd like to dedicate this song to all the down-home girls in the audience. Don't all raise your hands at once now. Any song that starts with a lyric, "Lord, I swear the perfume you wear was made out of turnip greens." It's all right. Go something like this.

0: That was something from Sons of Chatham off their CD, Hips Little Dreams. That was called Swim. Before that, we heard something from Roy Rogers and the Delta Rhythm Kings. And we had Anna Popovic with a track called Slow Dance. We started things off with a band called The Fence. Time is 10:22. Here's something from Room Full of Blues called Jambalaya.
1: I said, is that all right?

0: That was something from Walter Trott and his band, a tribute to Luther Allison. That track was called Big City. Before that, we heard something from the Stoney Curtis Band with American Lady. Leslie West off his CD As Fat As It Gets with a track called Palace of the King. We had Stone Free from Eric Clapton. Time is 10:47. Here's something from Peter Green's Splinter Group. Title of this track is called Spiritual Thief.
1: How you guys feeling so far? Is this all right for you?
0: Joe Bonamassa.
1: We're going to do some blues for you. Then we're going to do a song that you guys really like, you know? Close enough. All right, we're ready now. Ready? We're playing some blues for you.

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I'm Tom Slick. This is My Mind Light. It's important to drive 15 miles per hour or less in school zones. Children may be there at any time of day, even if you can't see them from your car. There may be situations where students end up in the roadway unexpectedly. Anticipate unforeseen hazards and slow down to 15 miles per hour or less whenever you are in a school zone. Remember, sports events and other activities frequently happen on school campuses on weekends, so please slow down to 15 miles per hour or less every day and always go slow in school zones.

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Right now you're listening to something from Frank Gambale, and we heard something from Joanne Connor and Peter Green, Splinter Group. We also heard something from Joe Bonamassa. Right now we have something from Frank Gambale. Turn it up. Enjoy.

That was Uriah Heep with Sympathy. Before that, we heard Government Mule with a track called King's Highway. Something from John Lennon, Instant Karma. Something from Collective Soul with Collection of Goods. Kiss with Love It Loud. Started things off with Frank Gambale with a track called Passenger. Time is 11:27. Here's something from Yes.

That was something from Iron Savior with a track called Crazy. Black Sabbath with The Wizard. King's X with Sally. AC/DC with Sweet Candy. And Michael Schenker's Temple of Rock with Love Drive. We heard, started things off with Yes. It's 11:58. 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It's been fun. It's been real. Till next week, it'll be more fun and more real. Toodaloo, till next week. I'm going to leave you with something from Humphreys McGee.

Blah, blah, blah, blah, blah, blah, blah, blah, blah, blah, blah, blah, blah, blah, blah, blah, blah, blah, blah, blah, blah, blah, blah, blah, blah, blah, blah, blah, blah, blah, blah, blah, blah, blah, blah, blah, blah, blah, blah, blah, blah, blah, blah, blah, blah, blah, blah, blah, blah, blah, blah, blah, blah, blah, blah, blah, blah, blah, blah, blah, blah, blah, blah, blah, blah, blah, blah, blah, blah, blah, blah, blah, blah, blah, blah, blah, blah, blah, blah, blah, blah, blah, blah, blah, blah, blah, blah, blah, blah, blah, blah, blah, blah, blah, blah, blah, blah, blah, blah, blah, blah, blah, blah, blah, blah, blah, blah, blah, blah, blah, blah, blah, blah, blah, blah, blah, blah, blah, blah, blah, blah, blah, blah, blah, blah, blah

Yeah! Block party today. That was awesome, folks. I'm glad everybody came out, got a lot of merch. K-Mud, yes. K-Mud rocks, yes. I and Rastafari in the house. Mashup with Jimmy, yes, I. Top of the hour, yes, it's 12:05. I know. So, yeah, man. Redwood Community Radio, KMUD, Garberville, 91.1 KMUD, Eureka, 88.1 KLAI, Laytonville, 90.3, and FM Translator, K258BQ, Shelter Go, 99.5, yes, I. And then we go live on demand online at KMUD.org. Yes, I. Where the hits keep coming, dude. Yes, I. And, dude, I am playing this shit. Now with some Bill Withers fucking... yeah. All right. So, yes, I. Rasta in the house doing his thing. And we're going to rock this shit right now. Okay. Laters.

Yeah, top of the hour, 1 o'clock. Yes, I, Rastafari, Mr. Jimmy Mashup, Jimmy's in the house. The Redwood Community Radio, KMUD, Garberville, 91.1, KMUE, Eureka, 88.1, KLAI, Laytonville, 90.3, and FM Translator, K258BQ, Shelter Cove, 99.5, live and on demand online at KMUD.org. Yes, I, Rasta. I played a lot of mashup tonight. Yeah, Bill Withers at the beginning, Weens that did the Flaming Lips and Alba Rosa and Blind Melon, Beastie Boys, System of the Down. I still got more to play, but yeah, I'm going to rock it tonight. Yeah, I, the block party was awesome. You know, the Irie Rockers and the rest of the bands, that Latin band, every one of those bands, and all the booths. You guys got a big shout-out from Mashup from Jimmy. Yeah, I, Rasta. Okay, let's go on.

Yeah, mashup with Jimmy still in the house. We're still gonna be rocking this where the hits keep coming. K-Mud, you rock, baby. Yes.

0: met any nice boys in the salon?
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0: I mean any nice queer boy. Do you fool with any of them?
1: Aunt Hottie, you know I dig women.
0: Don't tell me that.
1: Christ, let's not go through this again.
0: All those beauticians and you don't have any boy dates?
1: I don't want any boy dates.
0: Oh, honey, I'd be so happy if you turned Nellie.
1: Ain't no way. I'm straight. I mean, I like a lot of queers, but I don't dig their equipment, you know? I like women.
0: But you could change. Queers are just better. I'd be so proud if you was a fag and had a nice beautician boyfriend. I'd never have to worry.
1: There ain't nothing to worry about.
0: I worry that you work in an office, have children, celebrate wedding anniversaries. The world of heterosexual is a sick and boring life.
1: Sometimes I think you're fucking crazy. 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

0: KMUD Garberville, KMUE Eureka, KLAI Laytonville. It's time for children's stories and music.
1: Well, well, well. Mashup with Jimmy is all over tonight. Sorry, folks. I got no energy left out of me. You know, it's the block party kind of got my, you know, they kind of kicked my butt today. But right on, right on, right on. So, I played some Faith No More, Sepultura, Joe Walsh, and some more System of the Down and Beatles in Sloppy Seconds. That was the end of Sloppy Seconds. So, I'm doing my best here, and yeah, man, Rasta Mash Out with Jimmy is out, and he loves all you folks. And, you know, the block party was a mashup itself. It was the most awesome thing that we had. Keep supporting KMUD. 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Yes, I am done tonight. Sorry, folks. I'll see you next week.

0: Good morning!
1: Yes, good morning, Nina Luz. Good morning, Reverie. Good morning, Anya. Good morning, Silas and Quinn. Good morning, Louie and Tony. Good morning, Aymara. Good morning to Colleen, Grace, Aiden, and Brendan. Good morning, Solomon and Julian. Good morning, Ezra. Good morning, Wisteria. Good morning, Grayson Bear. Good morning, Petra. Good morning to Anna and Owen and Elise. Good morning, Amanda Hug-a-Chicken. Good morning, Christopher. Good morning, Mary. Good morning, Granny. Good morning to Jordan. Good morning, Vasilisa. Good morning, Ryder and Avery. Good morning to Rio and Kai. Good morning, Atticus, Aria, and Aurelia. Good morning, Max and Leo. Good morning, Bella and Levi. Good morning, Aishens, Irie, and Rootsy. Good morning to James and Elliot. Good morning, Awasha. Good morning, Aiko. Good morning to Irma and Beatrix. Top of the morning to Clara, Katie, Addie, and Joey. Good morning to Anna and Elizabeth. Good morning, Amalia, Miriam. Good morning to Clint and Mesa. Good morning to Emmy and Claire. Good morning, Fiora. Good morning, Barbara. Good morning, Bert and Ernie. Good morning, Fern and Oscar. Good morning to Asher and Bay. Good morning, Aubrey. Good morning, Harper. Good morning, Nico. Good morning, Rowan. Good morning to Hayden and Tobias. Good morning, Zabama. Good morning, Anthony. Good morning, Junebug. Good morning to Thea and Eleanor. Good morning to Dean. Good morning to Graham. A very special good morning to Daniel, who's just been added to our good morning list. And a very special

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0: bulldozer, the toad and the crow, the boy and the rope, riding the goat, we're all okay.
1: Hey, okay. 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

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You don't need a key, so follow me. There are no locks on Story Box, on Story Box, on Story Box.

All right. This story is dedicated to Dave, Howla, and Anya. Today we will be reading Amos and Boris, written by William Steig. Amos, a mouse, lived by the ocean. He loved the ocean. He loved the smell of sea air. He loved to hear the surf sounds, the bursting breakers, the backwashes with rolling pebbles. He thought a lot about the ocean, and he wondered about the faraway places on the other side of the water. One day he started building a boat on the beach. He worked on it in the daytime, while at night he studied navigation. When the boat was finished, he loaded it with cheese, biscuits, acorns, honey, wheat germ, 2 barrels of fresh water, a compass, a sextant, a telescope, a saw, a hammer, and nails, and some wood in case repairs would be necessary, a needle and thread for the mending of torn sails, and various other necessities such as bandages and iodine, a yo-yo, and playing cards. On the 6th of September, with a very calm sea, he waited till the high tide had almost reached his boat, and then using his utmost strength, he managed to push the boat into the water, climb on board, and set sail. The rodent, for that was the boat's name, proved to be very well made and very well suited to the sea. And Amos, after one miserable day of seasickness, proved to be a natural sailor, very well suited to the ship. He was enjoying his trip immensely. It was beautiful weather. Day and night he moved up and down and up on waves as big as mountains. And he was full of wonder, full of enterprise, and full of love for life.

One night in a phosphorescent sea, he marveled at the sight of some whales spouting luminous water. And later, lying on the deck of his boat, gazing at the immense starry sky, the tiny mouse Amos, a little speck of living thing in the vast living universe, felt thoroughly akin to it all. Overwhelmed by the beauty and mystery of everything, he rolled over and over and right off the deck of his boat and into the sea.

0: he squeaked as he grabbed desperately at the rodent. But he'd evaded his grasp and went bowling along under full sail, and he never saw it again. And there he was. Where? In the middle of the immense ocean, 1,000 miles from the nearest shore, with no one else in sight as far as the eye could see, and not even so much as a stick of driftwood to hold on to.
1: Should I try to swim home? Or should I just stay afloat?
0: Amos might swim a mile, but never 1,000. He decided to just keep afloat, treading water and hoping that something, who knows what, would turn up to save him. But what if a shark or some big fish, a horse mackerel, turned up? What was he supposed to do to protect himself? Amos didn't know. Morning came, as it always does, and Amos was getting terribly tired. He was very small and very cold and very wet and a worried mouse. There was nothing in sight but the empty sea, and as if things weren't bad enough, it began to rain.

0: At last, the rain stopped, and the noonday sun gave him a bit of cheer and warmth in the vast loneliness. But his strength was giving out. He began to wonder what it would be like to drown. Would it take very long? Would it feel just awful? What would happen to his soul? If he went somewhere, would there be other mice there? As he was asking himself all of these questions, a huge head burst through the surface of the water and loomed up over him. It was a whale.
1: What sort of fish are you? You must be one of a kind.
2: I'm not a fish. I'm a mouse, which is a mammal of the highest form of life. I live on land.
1: Holy clam and cuttlefish. I'm a mammal myself, though I live in the sea. Call me Boris.
0: Amos introduced himself and told Boris how he came to be there in the middle of the ocean. The whale said he would be happy to take Amos to the Ivory Coast of Africa, where he happened to be headed anyway, to attend a meeting of whales from all the seven seas. But Amos said he'd had enough adventure to last him a while. He wanted only to get back home and hoped the whale wouldn't mind going out of his way to take him there.
1: Not only would I not mind, I would consider it a privilege. What other whale in all the world ever had the chance to get to know such a strange creature as you? Please climb aboard.
0: And Amos got on Boris's back.
2: Are you sure you're a mammal? You smell like more like a fish.
0: Then Boris the whale went swimming along with Amos the mouse on his back. What a relief to be so safe, so secure again. Amos lay down in the sun, and being worn to a frazzle, he was soon asleep. Then, all of the sudden, he was in the water again. Wide awake, spluttering and splashing about. Boris had forgotten for a moment that he had a passenger on his back, and he had sounded. When he realized his mistake, he surfaced so quickly that Amos was sent somersaulting, tail over whiskers, high into the air. Hitting the water hurt. Crazy with rage, Amos screamed and punched at Boris until he remembered he owed his life to the whale and quietly climbed on his back. From then on, whenever Boris wanted to sound, he warned Amos in advance and got the okay. And whenever he would sound, Amos took a swim. Swimming along, sometimes at great speed, sometimes slowly and leisurely, sometimes resting and exchanging ideas, sometimes stopping to sleep. It took them a week to reach Amos's home, sure. During that time, they developed a deep admiration for one another. Boris admired the delicacy, the quivering daintiness, the light touch, the small voice, the gem-like radiance of the mouse. Amos admired the bulk, the grandeur, the power, the purpose, the rich voice, and the abounding friendliness of the whale. They became the closest possible friends. They told each other about their lives, their ambitions. They shared their deepest secrets with each other. The whale was very curious about life on land and was sorry that he could never experience it. Amos was fascinated by the whale's accounts of what went on deep under the sea. Amos sometimes enjoyed running up and down on the whale's back for exercise. When he was hungry, he ate plankton, and the only thing he missed was fresh, unsalty water. The time came to say goodbye. They were at the shore.
1: I wish we could be friends forever. We will be friends forever, but we can't be together. You must live life on land, and I must live at sea. I'll never forget you, though. Never.
2: And you can be sure I'll never forget you. I'll always be grateful for you saving my life. And I want you to remember that if you ever need help, I'd be more than glad to give it to you.

0: How he could ever possibly help Boris, Amos didn't know, but he knew how willing he was. The whale couldn't take Amos all the way into land. They said their last goodbye, and Amos dived off Boris's back and swam to shore. From the top of the cliff, he watched Boris spout twice and disappear. Boris laughed to himself.
1: How could that little mouse ever help me? Little as he is, he's all heart. I love him. I will miss him terribly.

0: young mouse, and when Boris was no longer a very young whale, there occurred one of the worst storms of the century. Hurricane Yetta. And it just so happened that Boris the whale was flung ashore by a tidal wave and stranded on the very shore where Amos happened to make his home. It also just so happened that when the storm had cleared up and Boris was lying high and dry on the sand, losing moisture in the hot sun and needing desperately to be back in the water, Amos came down to the beach to see how much damage Hurricane Yetta had done. Of course, Boris and Amos recognized each other at once. I don't have to tell you how these old friends felt at meeting again in this desperate situation. Amos rushed towards Boris. Boris could only look at Amos.
1: "Amos, help me,"
0: said the mountain of a whale to the moat of a mouse.
1: "I think I'll die if I don't get back in the water soon."
0: Amos gazed at Boris in an agony of pity. He realized he had to do something very fast, and he had to think very fast about what it was that he had to do. Suddenly, he was gone.
1: "I'm afraid he won't be able to help me. Much as he wants to do something, what can such a little fellow do?"
0: Just as Amos had once felt all alone in the middle of the ocean, Boris felt now, lying alone on the shore. He was sure he would die. And just as he was preparing to die, Amos came racing back with two of the biggest elephants he could find. Without wasting time, these two good-hearted elephants got to pushing with all their might. They pushed at Boris's huge body until he began turning over, breaded with sand and rolling down toward the sea. Amos, standing on the head of one of the elephants, yelled instructions, but no one heard him. In a few minutes, Boris was already in the water, with waves washing at him. He was feeling the wonderful wetness.
1: "You have to be out of the sea, really, to know how good it is to be in it." "That is if you're a whale."
0: Soon he was able to wiggle and wriggle into the deeper water. He looked back at Amos on the elephant's head. Tears were rolling down the great whale's cheeks. The tiny mouse had tears in his eyes too.
2: "Goodbye, dear friend,"

Boris disappeared in the waves. They knew they would never meet again, but they knew they would never forget each other. The end.

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0: Mercy Watson Goes for a Ride, written by 2-time Newbery Medal winner Kate DiCamillo. Mr. and Mrs. Watson have a pig named Mercy. Every Saturday, Mrs. Watson makes a special lunch. "Time for a little Saturday something," Mrs. Watson says.
1: "You've outdone yourself, Miss Watson,"
0: Mr. Watson says.
2: "Oink,"
0: says Mercy. Every Saturday after lunch, Mr. Watson goes outside. Mercy follows him. They stand in the driveway. Together, they admire Mr. Watson's pink convertible.
1: "Are you ready?"
2: "Oink,"
0: says Mercy. Mr. Watson opens the passenger door. Mercy hops into the car. She sits behind the wheel. She snuffles contentedly.
1: "You, my dear, are a porcine wonder, but even porcine wonders cannot drive cars."
0: Mr. Watson gently pushes Mercy towards the passenger seat, but Mercy does not move. She does not want to sit in the passenger seat. Mercy Watson wants to drive. Mr. Watson pushes less gently this time.
1: "Scoot over, my dear."
0: Mercy does not move.
1: "Help me,"
0: Mr. Watson calls out. And every Saturday, Mrs. Watson steps outside.
3: "Well, darling, if you let Mr. Watson drive, I'll make you an extra helping of hot buttered toast. I'll have it waiting for you when you get back home."
0: Mercy narrows her eyes. She loves hot buttered toast. She also loves extra helpings. Slowly, very slowly, she moves over to the passenger side.
3: "What a dear! You're such good sport, darling."
1: "Yes, she most certainly is."
0: Now, Mr. Watson, he gets in the car and he sits behind the wheel. He turns the key in the ignition. And the Watson convertible rumbles to life.
3: "Bon voyage! Bon voyage, my dears! Now when you get home, we'll all have hot buttered toast."
1: "Goodbye! Goodbye!"
0: Mr. Watson backs the car out of the driveway very quickly. He does not look behind him. Mr. Watson is a forward-looking man. He does not believe in looking back.
2: "Oink!"
0: says Mercy. Already she's having a good time.
1: "And we're off. We're off on an adventure."
2: "Oink, oink, oink!"
0: Eugenia Lincoln and Baby Lincoln live next door to the Watsons. Every Saturday, the Lincoln sisters watch Mercy and Mr. Watson back out of the driveway. And every Saturday, Eugenia is displeased.
4: "Mr. Watson is a very bad driver. He is a menace behind the wheel."
5: Yes, sister," says Baby.
4: "Furthermore," says Eugenia, "it is my firm opinion that pigs should not be taken for rides in automobiles. Particularly that pig. That pig is a sly pig, and I do not trust her."
5: No, sister," says Baby.
0: Baby looks down the road. The car has disappeared. Mr. Watson and Mercy are gone.
4: Folly,
0: says Eugenia Lincoln, shaking her fist.
4: It is folly, I say.
5: Yes, sister, says Baby.
0: But secretly, Baby Lincoln thinks that a little folly wouldn't be a bad thing. One Saturday, Mrs. Watson made a special lunch, and after lunch, Mr. Watson and Mercy went outside. Everything happened just as it always did, every Saturday on Deckawoo Drive.
4: What folly! What nonsense!
0: Said Eugenia Lincoln. She paused. Eugenia waited for Baby Lincoln to say,
5: "Yes, sister."
0: But Baby said nothing. Baby said nothing because Baby was not there. Officer Tommy Lello sat in his police cruiser. A pink convertible sped past him.
1: Was that a pig?
0: Officer Tommy Lello asked himself.
1: Yes, it was.
0: He answered himself.
1: That most certainly was a pig. Is it illegal to take a pig for a ride?
0: Officer Tommy Lello asked himself.
1: I don't believe it is.
0: He answered himself.
1: It is unusual, but unusual does not equal illegal. However, it is illegal to speed, and that vehicle was definitely speeding.
0: Officer Tommy Lello turned on the flashing lights, and he pulled out onto the highway. He followed the car with the pig in it. In the car with the pig in it, the pig was having a very good time. The wind was tickling her ears, the sun was warm on her snout, and even though she was not the one behind the wheel, Mercy was happy. Mr. Watson was happy too.
1: There's nothing like a fast drive to clear the mind. Isn't that right, my dear?
4: Oink!
5: It is wonderful to go so fast, said a voice from the back seat.
1: What? Who said that?
5: Me, said Baby Lincoln.
0: Mr. Watson looked over his shoulder.
5: Hello, Mr. Watson, said Baby.
4: Oink,
0: said Mercy.
5: Well, hello, Mercy, said Baby.
1: What are you doing?
0: Shouted Mr. Watson.
5: Well, I'm having a little adventure, and I'm indulging in some folly.
1: Folly?
0: Mercy narrowed her eyes. Mr. Watson was looking over his shoulder at Baby, and he was not looking at the road. Mercy saw her chance. She gathered her strength. She leaped.
1: Help!
0: Mr. Watson said.
1: Help!
0: As Mercy landed on his lap.
4: Woo-wee! What folly! What fun! What adventure!
1: What? Please, get off me!
0: Mr. Watson pushed at Mercy with both of his hands, but Mercy did not move. She put her front hooves on the steering wheel. She was in the driver's seat, and she intended to stay there. Back on Deckawoo Drive, Eugenia Lincoln was looking for Baby. She looked in Baby's bed. Baby was not there. She looked on the back step, and Baby was not there either.
4: Baby!
0: Shouted Eugenia.
4: Reveal yourself at once!
0: But Baby did not reveal herself.
4: Where could she be? And why do I think that something has something to do with that pig?
0: Eugenia marched next door. She knocked on the Watson's door.
4: Mrs. Watson? Baby is missing?
5: Well, goodness, said Mrs. Watson.
4: And I believe that your pig is responsible.
5: Mercy?
4: Yes, exactly.
5: But Mercy's not here.
3: She's on her Saturday ride with Mr. Watson.
0: Eugenia turned and looked down the road.
4: Folly!
3: Well, heavens. Well, you don't think.
4: I do think. And that is my point exactly. I do think. And apparently, I'm the only one around here who does.
0: Officer Tommy Lello had to go very fast to catch up with the convertible. The officer had to speed.
1: Is that vehicle swerving?
0: Officer Tomalolo asked himself.
1: It is.
0: He answered himself.
1: It is most definitely swerving. Is the driver of that vehicle breaking the law?
0: He asked himself.
1: Without a doubt.
0: He answered.
1: The law is being broken. It's time to take action.
0: Officer Tomalolo pulled up alongside the car and he shouted into his bullhorn.
1: Pull over.
0: The driver turned. The driver looked at him. The driver oinked.
4: Oink!
1: Is that a pig behind the wheel?
0: He asked himself.
1: Yes.
0: He answered himself.
1: Yes, that pig is most definitely behind the wheel.
0: Again, Officer Tommy Lello shouted into his bullhorn.
1: Pull over! Pigs cannot drive cars. Pull over immediately. He's absolutely correct,
0: said Mr. Watson.
1: Pigs cannot drive cars, and I would like to pull over, but I can no longer feel my legs. Therefore, I cannot step on the brake pedal. Therefore, I cannot stop this car.
3: Oh, dear, said Baby. I think we are in trouble.
0: Back on Dekaboo Drive, Mrs. Watson invited Eugenia inside.
3: Well, there's no point in worrying alone. You come on in and help me fix up a snack for my darlings.
0: Mrs. Watson brought Eugenia into the kitchen.
3: Will you please help me put some butter on some toast?
4: Toast? Who cares about toast?
3: Don't worry. Mrs. Watson patted Eugenia on the back. If Baby is with Mr. Watson, then she's just fine. Mr. Watson is an excellent driver.
4: He is a menace!
3: Pardon?
4: Nothing.
0: Eugenia picked up a piece of toast. She applied the tiniest amount of butter.
3: Oh, heavens! You have to put on more than that. Mercy likes a great deal of butter on her toast.
4: Who cares how pigs like their toast?
0: Eugenia said.
3: Oh, there. I know that you're worried, but everything will work out. Baby will come home, and in the meantime, why don't we just concentrate on our buttering?
4: Toast is not the answer,
0: grumbled Eugenia. But she buttered another piece of toast anyway. Meanwhile,
1: you must stop the car,
0: shouted Officer Tommy Lello.
1: But I cannot stop the car,
0: said Mr. Watson.
2: Oink, oink,
0: said Mercy. She was having an excellent time driving.
3: I have no idea, Mr. Watson. If you tell me where the brake pedal is, I will apply it,
0: said Baby Lincoln.
1: The brake pedal,
0: said Mr. Watson,
1: is the pedal to the left of the gas pedal. The brake pedal is the pedal that I do not have my foot on.
3: I have an idea, Mr. Watson.
0: Now Baby unbuckled her seatbelt. She climbed quickly into the front seat. She sat in the passenger seat and she put her seatbelt back on. She slid as close to Mr. Watson as she could. She looked down, she saw Mr. Watson's foot, and she saw the pedal next to it.
3: I have located the brake pedal, Mr. Watson!
1: Excellent! Now apply it!
0: Baby stretched across Mr. Watson.
5: I am applying the brake pedal, Mr. Watson! Hold on! Hold on, everyone! The car screeched. The car shuddered. The car careened. The car carooned. And finally, the car stopped. Mercy was very surprised. Suddenly, she was not driving the car. Suddenly, she was not even in the car. Suddenly, Mercy was airborne. Mr. Watson was wearing his seatbelt, so he did not fly out of the car. And Baby Lincoln was wearing her seatbelt, so she did not fly out of the car. Officer Tommy Lello was safe in his police cruiser, and he did not fly out of his car. Only Mercy flew. Oh, dear, said Baby.
1: It's an emergency. Alert the fire department. Was that pig wearing a seatbelt?
5: Officer Tomalello asked.
1: Nope. That pig most certainly was not. Have laws been broken here? Most certainly and most definitely, laws have been broken here.
5: Mr. Watson and Baby Lincoln and Officer Tomalello watched Mercy fly. And they watched her land.
2: Oof! Oink! Oink!
5: Mr. Watson got out of the car. He ran to Mercy. He wrapped his arms around her and he held her tight.
1: My darling, my dear, please tell me you're all right.
2: Oink!
5: She snuffled Mr. Watson's neck. Hooray! She is fine!
1: Oh. Thank you. Thank you. Thank you.
5: Mr. Watson bent his head and he covered the tips of Mercy's ears with kisses.
1: You're a miracle. A prodigy. A dear. You are a porcine wonder, but even porcine wonders cannot drive. In fact, porcine wonders should never, ever be allowed to drive.
5: Mercy sighed. She was glad the ride was over. She felt a tiny bit dizzy and a little bit dazed. She wanted very much to go home. Eugenia Lincoln and Mrs. Watson stood together on the Watsons' front porch. They watched a police car pull into the driveway. Mr. Watson and Mercy and Baby Lincoln were all in the back seat.
4: As I suspected, trouble? Folly? And that pig is right in the middle of it.
5: Oh, my darlings, my dears, said Mrs. Watson. She ran out to the police car. Oh, I'm so glad you're home. The toast was starting to get cold. Mr. Watson and Baby Lincoln got out of the car.
1: We've had something of an adventure, Mrs. Watson,
5: Mr. Watson said.
4: Yes, said Baby. We've had an adventure, sister. Folly, replied Eugenia.
5: Yes, agreed Baby Lincoln happily. It was folly.
1: Laws have been broken,
5: said Officer Tomalello.
4: Pig,
5: shouted Eugenia.
1: Excuse me,
5: said Officer Tomalello.
4: It's all that pig's fault.
5: She pointed at Mercy. Mercy climbed out of the car. She put her nose up in the air. She sniffed. Could it be? Yes, it was. Toast! Toast with a great deal of butter on it. What could be better?
1: Laws have been broken. Tickets must be written.
4: Officer, do you like toast? Mrs. Watson asked.
1: Toast? Do I like toast? Why, yes, I do. I do like toast.
4: Well, why don't you come inside and have some?
1: Why don't I come inside and have some toast?
5: Asked Officer Tomalello.
1: I can't think of a reason not to.
4: Well, lovely. Right this way. Please come on in.
6: What nonsense!
5: Grumbled Eugenia.
4: Toast is not the answer!
5: No, no, sister, said Baby Lincoln. But it does smell heavenly. She took hold of Eugenia's hand.
6: Well, it has been expertly buttered.
0: And so, that Saturday, Officer Tommy Lello and Eugenia Lincoln and Baby Lincoln and Mr. and Mrs. Watson and Mercy Watson all sat around the table together and ate hot buttered toast. Did Mercy Watson have extra helpings? She sure did. And so did Officer Tommy Lello.

behalf of the governors of the fair, I have the honor of awarding a special prize of $25 to Mr. Zuckerman. And this handsome bronze medal, suitably engraved, to this radiant, this terrific, this humble

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Parachute kept me safe from harm, but I landed in a tree on the neighbor's farm. It was a long, long, long, long, long way home. So I jumped on a horse, but it threw a shoe.

0: Another glorious morning here at K-Mud.
1: Did you have fun, Rainbow?
0: I had so much fun.
1: Oh.
0: Yeah, I'm floating.
1: Those are some good jokes. That was a good story.
0: Yeah, how are you feeling, Larry Poppins?
1: I'm exhilarated.
0: Woohoo!
1: That was an exciting story.
0: It sure was.
1: Yeah.
0: I'm glad that they're all enjoying toast. That does sound good. All right, everyone. We'll be back in 2 weeks. And Dave Wave is in the house next week. So tune in. You're going to have so much fun with him. And hope you're all having a great day. Keep it tuned to the Mud. Thanks for the jokes. Thanks for the laughter. Thanks for the fun, as always.
2: K-M-U-D. K-M-U-E and K-L-A-I can be a have a cookie. Bye-bye.

0: Welcome to Counterspin, your weekly look behind the headlines. I'm Janine Jackson. This week on Counterspin, when an organization creates a peace prize to give to Donald Trump, you know something is awry. That move, undertaken unilaterally by Gianni Infantino, president of FIFA, the governing body of associate football, to the surprise of other FIFA council members, some of whom learned about it from a press release, is just one indication of the conflicts of interest, cronyism, and outright corruption involving the group hosting the 2026 World Cup. These aren't problems unique to football or soccer, of course, but reflective of the broader troubling trend our guest describes. Jules Boykoff is a former professional soccer player, a professor at Pacific University, and author of a number of books on sport and society, including What Are the Olympics For? And the new one we'll talk about, Red Card, the 2026 World Cup, Sports Washing, and the FIFA Greed Machine. It's out now from OR Books. That's coming up, but first, a quick look back at some recent press. The recently proposed budget from the Trump administration includes a $1.6 billion cut in the National Oceanic and Atmospheric Administration, which would eliminate NOAA Climate, Weather, and Ocean Research Labs, zero out grants aimed at improving rainfall and flood prediction, and cut the Integrated Ocean Observing System that monitors what's happening in the ocean, where hurricanes strengthen and where coastal flooding begins. This is after the DOGE layoffs of some 880 people from the agency. Some lawmakers are pushing back, either because they don't think climate change is fake news or they're from flood-prone regions. But one detail being missed, as noted by Emily Atkin at Heated, is that while these cuts would harm NOAA's work, the proposed savings of $1.6 billion is equivalent to the costs of 1.3 days of the war on Iran, which is estimated to have cost some $72 billion in its first 60 days. That figure is much higher than the one you will likely have heard. Pete Hegseth put the cost of the Iran war in its first 60 days at $25 billion when he was talking to Congress. And then CBS came out the next day and said actually they thought the figure was closer to $50 billion. But Popular Information did a cost estimate of the Iran war based on official statements, military procurement and operations data, and reporting on deployments and armament use. They considered direct war costs, expenses for military operations, munitions, and the like, but also indirect costs, including broader economic impacts, interest on the national debt, and longer-term expenses like veterans care. They also picked up what they say is a flawed Pentagon method for tracking munition expenditures that doesn't reflect the costs the U.S. public will ultimately be forced to pay. You can find their methodology on the Popular Information Substack, but in the meantime, you can question lowball estimates of the costs of this illegal, reckless war. If you go today to the far-right conspiracy site InfoWars, you will find no giant headlines about government-tainted water turning the frogs gay or new anti-vaccine claims. There are no promotions for host Alex Jones's supplements or video of him screaming about politicians eating babies. As Ari Paul writes for Fair.org, you just get a screen with the words off-air. That's because InfoWars is facing liquidation due to the $1 billion in defamation lawsuit judgments that Alex Jones owes relatives of victims of the 2012 Sandy Hook Elementary School shooting. If you're lucky enough not to know, Jones repeatedly, for years, told his millions of listeners that the Connecticut massacre was a hoax, it was staged by the government to take away Americans' guns, and no one died. The twist is that the satirical outlet The Onion has moved to take over the license of InfoWars' brand name, use it to satirize Jones and his ilk, and then use the proceeds to support the work of Sandy Hook families. As Paul notes, that transfer is not completely ratified, but The Onion has no plans to let it go. The man who declared that the reason there are so many gay people now is because it's a chemical warfare operation, that leftist Jews dress up as Nazis in order to create clashes in public, and that the 2020 presidential election was stolen by world government, the man who spent years growing an empire, profiting and inciting hatred at the expense of more than two dozen murdered children and their families, declared in court that now he thinks the Sandy Hook massacre was 100% real, but, quote, media won't let me take it back, close quote. Finally, plenty of people felt that the Met Gala, a celebration of wealth and celebrity, where a ticket cost $100,000 and a table $350,000, was painfully tone-deaf right now, as our country spends billions to attack other countries and bankroll a genocide, as people are being snatched off the street and sent to camps, and as the White House goes after anyone who says anything about it they don't like. That the event was sponsored this year by mega billionaire, supporter of ICE, supporter of Trump, and opponent of journalism, Jeff Bezos, and his wife, Lauren Sanchez Bezos, took it even more over the top for some. Well, the New York Times had a hot take on the criticism. It's just resentment. According to Vanessa Friedman, the paper's fashion director and chief fashion critic, quote, Bezos has become the embodiment of a certain kind of egregious wealth in America, just as the Met Gala has become the embodiment of a certain kind of egregious elevation of wealth and celebrity. And that makes them useful targets for a lot of current rage and unrest, close quote. Friedman knows, though, that people's whining is silly because, quote, even people who criticize the Met Gala end up looking at the pictures, close quote. And she's got an answer, which presumably could apply to just about anything people oppose. Quote, if people who criticize the Met Gala want it to end, they should just stop talking about it, close quote. 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Counterspin is brought to you each week by the Media Watch Group FAIR. With FIFA, the governing body of association football, concocting a FIFA Peace Prize, described as recognizing individuals for exceptional contributions to peace and unity, in order to award it to Donald Trump, along with revelations of corruption, collusion, bribery involving official bodies and executives, and now ticket prices for this year's World Cup being called not just excessive, but extortionate. You might say more folks are following football or soccer these days, but not so much as fans. Though certainly there are still plenty of fans, a great number of whom will be arriving here in my area in a few weeks' time. Sports has always been a big part of news media, but typically segregated into its own section on stats and personalities, ignoring the economic, social, and environmental impacts sports have always had. Think about cities enticed into building new arenas with promises of jobs and commerce that never arrive. Jules Boykoff has been following the relationships of sport and society for years now. He's a former professional soccer player himself and a critic and writer, now teaching political science at Pacific University. He is author of a number of books, including What Are the Olympics For? From Bristol University Press. He's here to discuss his latest, Red Card, the 2026 World Cup, Sports Washing, and the FIFA Greed Machine. It's out now from OR Books. He joins us now by phone from Sarajevo. Welcome back to Counterspin, Jules Boykoff.
1: Thanks, Janine. It's great to be with you.
0: Well, if we could start with a little bit of deep history, you will still see reporting, think Colin Kaepernick, that presents politics as a distraction from sports or an interference in it. But not only is that not true now, the idea of sports being bound up with power and nationalism goes way, way back, doesn't it?
1: Absolutely. Sports are politics by other means, and soccer certainly is that. It's the world's biggest sport, and there's loads of money that is flowing through the football or soccer system. Anybody who tells you that sports aren't political or that soccer isn't political may well be making money off of a sport. I mean, that's kind of how it works. If you take the shorthand from a fellow political scientist named Harold Laswell, he said that politics are who gets what, where, and when. And that's definitely one way of thinking through the World Cup here that's coming up. Who's getting what, who's getting where, and when are they getting it? And it seems to me that FIFA, the world's governing body for soccer, is making off like a bandit in this tournament. I mean, they're talking about making $11 billion from this tournament alone. That's more than any other sporting event in world history. And they're teaming up with Donald Trump to do it. Gianni Infantino, the president of FIFA, has embraced politics at every step of the way in this sort of BFF bromance that he has with President Trump. As you mentioned, giving him the FIFA Peace Prize. He showed up at Melania's screening, the opening screening in Washington, D.C. of her film. And he's been there every step of the way to really give President Trump pretty much whatever he wants. And that's political. He even showed up recently at the Board of Peace, the so-called Board of Peace meeting, wearing a MAGA-style cap, a red cap that had 45 and 47, and giving the thumbs up. If that's not political, I don't really know what is.
0: Yeah, it's wild, you know. But folks, I want to put a pin in the fact that if you go back to the New York Times in 1936, you will see, with reference to the Berlin Olympics, the headline, "Olympics Leave Glow of Pride in the Reich." You know, so there's a deep-seated history of the use of sport for political and propagandistic ends, which you talk about. But then you add in commercialization, then you add in truckloads of money, and it becomes this particular new phenomenon that is the core of this book's conversation. So I would ask you to explain, what is sports washing?
1: Absolutely. So sports washing is when political leaders use sports to deflect attention from chronic social problems and human rights woes at home, to try to make themselves look important or legitimate on the world stage, to try to burnish their own individual reputation or the country's reputation, while also setting up opportunities for political and economic gain. And elements of it go way back in history. If you think about Berlin Olympics, 1936, and Hitler, now they're called Hitler's Olympics, he put aside his Nazi paraphernalia just for the Olympic Games itself and then brought it right back out after the Olympics. And it kind of worked in the sense that numerous journalists who showed up in Berlin, who knew full well that there was a whole campaign against Jewish people, against Roma folks and others, and they looked around and didn't see that happening, and they gave glowing coverage of the event. And so media have long played a really important role in elements of deflecting attention from your problems. And, you know, it's not just that it sets up opportunity for money-making. It also sets the stage for war. You know, if you shimmy forward into history and you look at a really good example of sports washing from the 21st century, and you look at Vladimir Putin, who hosted both the 2014 Winter Olympics in Sochi and then the 2018 Men's World Cup, you can see that he used those events to gain enormous popularity domestically inside of Russia, and he didn't waste any time using that power. In fact, between the Olympics that he hosted in 2014 and the Paralympics that he hosted, that's when he invaded Crimea, when his popularity was sky high. And so politicians throughout history have used sport to increase their popularity at home, and definitely Donald Trump has plans to do that. So now if we look at the 2026 Men's World Cup, and you think about how important sports have always been to Trump. I mean, he owned a football team back decades ago, and he's talked about how this World Cup, as well as the upcoming Olympics in Los Angeles, are really important to his presidency and his legacy. He has ever more incentive now to cling to sports as a sort of political life raft while his ratings go down with the general public, while this Iran war, this ongoing Iran war alongside Israel is giving him grief and people don't like it. And so he has ever more incentive to cling to sports. And I think that's what we're going to see here over the next month.
0: Well, and the term sports washing, I think it's important to understand that it's not just somebody like Mussolini or even somebody like Trump trying to use sports to deflect. There are other players involved. It doesn't work if there's not kind of a system there, right?
1: Absolutely. And, you know, one thing I think is really important to point out is that journalists as well as academics have often used the term sports washing just to sort of waggle a finger at those, quote, other people, you know, from Russia, from Qatar, from Saudi Arabia. But the truth of the matter is that it can happen in the United States. It can happen in London. It can happen pretty much anywhere. So, and I think that's one of those sort of ethnocentric labels that's been applied and that really we need to get away from. So I'll be really interested to see during this World Cup and then in the lead up to the Los Angeles Olympics in 2028, whether journalists kind of wake up to that reality and start using sports washing to describe what we're seeing with Trump.
0: Well, let's get a little bit into what the different elements of it are, because it's not just, I think folks will hear, oh, there's big money trading hands and there's a thing that little people are outside of. But the point is that it's much bigger, that it includes political and environmental and economic impacts that go well beyond just one event at one time. You know, there's a lot of stuff that happens here that folks should be concerned about.
1: Absolutely. I mean, these are mega events. They're called mega events for a reason. And when one of these sports mega events like the World Cup rolls into your town, they roll over the toes of lots of existing activist efforts. You know, the World Cup brings with it gentrification. It brings with it displacement. It brings with it greenwashing. You know, I'm really glad that you brought up greenwashing because, you know, that's one of the reasons why a lot of fans around the world, soccer fans, have essentially been watching this World Cup through their fingers. I mean, obviously, this event, the upcoming World Cup, has been stained by controversy, like, you know, the eye-watering ticket prices that we've been reading about in the newspaper, the question of Iran's participation while the president of the United States, one of the host countries, threatens war crimes against it, or, you know, the role that U.S. Immigration and Customs Enforcement may or may not play in policing the event. But, you know, lost in that political pyrotechnics is a fiasco that carries as much long-term peril as any, and that's the tournament's staggering contribution to runaway climate change. FIFA is one of the biggest purveyors of greenwashing, talking a big sustainability game but then actually not following through. I mean, the 2026 World Cup is going to be the most polluting World Cup ever. They made it bigger from 32 teams to 48 teams. And the geographical expanse of the United States, Canada, and Mexico means that people are going to be flying everywhere. And it's got, you know, a huge amount of emissions when it comes to airfare that just dwarfs previous tournaments. And so greenwashing is another spectacle that we're seeing in action here with this 2026 World Cup.
0: I would ask you also to talk about kind of the labor impact, the worker mistreatment that can often accompany these mega events.
1: Worker mistreatment is a huge element of these events. I think a lot of your listeners will have heard of the 2022 Qatar World Cup, where thousands of migrant workers were brought to Qatar to build the stadiums and other venues, hotels for that World Cup. Thousands of them died. Thousands of them died. I mean, that should be staggering. There were also numerous deaths getting ready for the Russia World Cup. And in the United States, we're not seeing that because there's not as much stadium construction. In fact, there's no stadium construction for this event. But what we are seeing is workers rising up and asking big questions about whether ICE will be present at the stadiums. For example, you look at Unite Here Local 11 in Los Angeles, and they've been very outspoken on behalf of their members that they do not want ICE to be there. FIFA gathers all sorts of information and data about workers in all of these venues. FIFA says that it's about security, but in reality, they're not promising that they won't hand over that data to groups like Immigration and Customs Enforcement or the U.S. federal government and President Donald Trump. And so there's actually the threat of a strike right now at one of the stadiums in Los Angeles, where around 2,000 of these workers are a member of that local. And so I'm glad to say that, you know, this is also a place for fight back. This is a chance when the whole world is watching to make gains. To give another example, you know, 2024, this is the Olympics and not the World Cup, but I was in Paris with the great sports writer Dave Zirin, and we interviewed a train driver there who explained to us how his union threatened to go on strike, and he got an incredible boost in his wages. He's going to get to retire earlier. Essentially, every self-respecting union in Paris threatened to go on strike during the game. So, you know, the labor issue has two sides, at least in places where it's legal to organize. It is an opportunity to make some gains ahead of the event. So the thing is, Janine, it takes organization, and I'm pleased to see that we're seeing groups organizing, unions organizing, especially in Los Angeles, to fight against the injustices that are all too often bricked into these sports mega events.
0: You talk about how, in basic terms, World Cup and these mega events induce a state of exception. And that's what we're looking out for. It's like all other rules go by the wayside and suddenly we're supposed to not care about them. And that's the important thing to focus on. So I would ask you, specifically looking at the World Cup 2026, which I've already been told that I should try to work from home because my office is near Penn Station and they're going to be rerouting trains and lots of things are going to be disrupted. But what should we be looking for in terms of the coverage, in terms of questions asked or unasked as we go into this latest mega event?
1: There's no question about it that sports mega events like the World Cup do bring this state of exception where the normal rules of politics don't apply. And while it creates enormous amounts of inconvenience and enormous amounts of profits for groups like FIFA and their corporate sponsors there of the World Cup, it does present opportunities for people to push back against it.
0: Right.
1: And that's what we're seeing in cities around the United States right now. Los Angeles is a good example. Not just the union, but a group called No Olympics LA has been organizing against the World Cup. They've been active since 2017, and they continue to be active today. And so I guess

0: are moments where we can come together as people and push back against these real injustices in the sport. And I guess that's what I'm going to try to do this summer, is come together with friends, get organized, and try to push back.
1: While we're talking about this corruption of FIFA and all of the many interferences in sports, I just wanted to ask you, okay, now we insert gambling. Like, that's gotta not be a great mix to add. How do you think that sports betting and the legalization of sports betting, that's obviously another piece of this.
0: Sports gambling and sports betting is an absolute scourge on sports, and it's really ruining lives, and it's also ruining the experience of watching sports. FIFA, it will not surprise anybody, has pulled up and teamed up with a new extremely shady gambling outfit, very shady group of people that's not even registered in most places. So FIFA is definitely getting in on the gambling industry as well. And again, this is another one of those pushback points. There's a really important soccer magazine called Josimar, which has come out with numerous studies about how FIFA, but also other groups out in the football world, have embraced sports gambling to the detriment of the sport and to the detriment of humanity. So I highly recommend this alternative soccer magazine based in Norway called Josimar if you want to learn all about the scourge that's all over sport, but especially soccer right now.
1: Absolutely. I mean, I'll just say, finally, existentially, sports has been a savior for many outside of power people around the world, as is what you're saying. So I just want to end underscoring, it's not that the thing is awful. It's that almost every beautiful thing we have, some people will try to exploit. And that doesn't mean that we have to abandon what we love, but we might have to work to reclaim it.
0: Yeah, we need not devote ourselves to the death of complexity. We can appreciate the athletic brilliance on the field of play this summer at the World Cup, but that definitely doesn't mean we have to sit idly by while the government carries out raids against people who might be just wanting to attend a match. So yeah. I think that the FIFA World Cup provides us with a chance to actually come together for real and defend our communities against an invading force that is FIFA.
1: We're going to end on that note. We've been speaking with Jules Boykoff. The book is Red Card, the 2026 World Cup, Sports Washing, and the FIFA Greed Machine. It's out now from OR Books, and I want to thank you so much for joining us this week on Counterspin, Jules Boykoff.
0: Thanks, Janine.
1: 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I'm Janine Jackson. 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

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Nothing but the best in gospel music for the next 3 hours. Music lovers, cats and kittens, friends and neighbors, parishioners, congregationists, lovers of the Lord, movers of the feet, clappers of the hands, those that like to shout amen and hallelujah. Welcome to the Universal Gospel Experience. This is Windy City starting us off this morning.

For at the window of my house I looked through my casement, and beheld among the simple ones, I discerned among the youth, a man void of understanding.

All right, that was beautiful there. That was the Mary Haynes Singers out of Los Angeles, California. Before that, Ain't That Right, the Soulful Sons of Zion. They're out of Oakland, California. That was from 1973. They put that record out themselves on S&Z Records. Before that, Stolen Water Ain't Sweet by Happy Days. That was featured Doris and Valletta on the vocals. Not sure of the year on that one. And we started out with Windy City. It's 5:12 in the a.m. You're tuned to the Universal Gospel Experience. These are the Travelers out of Baltimore, Maryland. And I'm thankful. I hope you're thankful.

Oh my goodness, that's a monster track right there. The Gospel Tones of Las Vegas from their album He Watches Over Me. That is the title track. Got that one down in Sin City itself. And you won't find that anywhere else. No 45 on that one, just straight off the vinyl LP. Up next, we got the Imitations. We have the Johnson Family Gospel Singers doing Imitations. You know what they're talking about, cats and kittens. This is on Reina Records, Young America's New Sound, right here on the Universal Gospel Experience. This is straight out of Central Avenue, Phoenix, Arizona. Dig this funky bass line.

singers out of Phoenix, Arizona from 1984, bringing a blessing to the universal gospel experience this morning. Before the gospel tones of Las Vegas, we heard the Joubert singers. I just want to recognize them. Phyllis Joubert, a real gospel impresario, and that was from 1986. Shout out to Phyllis Joubert and the Joubert singers. These are the Southern Gospel Singers out of Washington, D.C., 129 Arkansas Avenue, Dayco Records. This is At the Cross.

man, some great voices in that group, the Southern Gospel Singers out of Washington, D.C. That was produced by the great Eddie Day. Wow. That was a killer diller. Oh, killer, no filler. Whew. All right. Right now, we're going to listen to another rare record, as is our wont here on the Universal Gospel Experience. This is Rosalind and Charles. You may remember this one from 1982. This is The Highest Praise from a great classic rare gospel record. Rosalind and Charles on the Universal Gospel Experience. Going back a few years here.

We're not playing today, church. If you've come for healing, you've come to the right place. Rosalind and Charles, going all the way back to 1982. I know you remember that one. This one's another incredible track. This is the Reverend Robert Welch and the Twilight Gospel Singers of Alabama. You know how these Universal Gospel Experience shows go. They tend to be a countrywide travelogue for the best in gospel music. And this is a very rare record on the Champ label. I know you're going to enjoy this.

accomplish and unify. Assalamu alaikum.

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Hey, it is 8:03 a.m. This is the Mighty Mighty Mud. I'm talking Redwood Community Radio, KMUD Garberville 91.1, KMUE Eureka 88.1, KLAI

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My name is Dave. You're listening to Children's Stories and Music here on the Mighty Mighty Mud. We have the block party aftermath going on this morning. The place looked pretty darn clean. Amazingly so, considering all that was going on here yesterday. Came into the parking lot and it's cleared, pretty much. And in today's show, well, we've got some music for you. We've also got the reading of our book, City of Ember, a very mysterious novel about a very mysterious city. I'll be reading that book at 8:30 this morning, from 8:30 to 9. We also have the Good Morning List coming up around 9:15, 9:20. 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Skyfish School. Children's House is a Montessori-inspired child care center offering subsidized care for children between the ages 2.5 through 5, and that is 5 days per week. Skyfish is a center-based charter school with Northern United Charter. They offer an on-campus 4-day-per-week program with instruction in traditional academic subjects with low student-teacher ratios and a child-centered approach. Beginnings, the building, the Octagon, is a beautiful space to rent for community celebrations, weddings, birthdays, memorials, family gatherings, and fundraisers. Thank you so much, Beginnings, for supporting the Mighty Mighty Mud, and to all you who came out to the block party yesterday to support KMUD. It's one of our biggest, if not the biggest, fundraiser of the year, and it was full of people having a good time. It was really great, so thank you so much for supporting the mud. All right, let's get into some music. We've got some Dan Zanes coming up here from his album House Party, and we're going to play that title track because we're still partying.

0: was this week and not next week. I couldn't remember.
1: Whoa!
2: Mind if I pet your cat?
0: And I just wore these shoes, and then underneath them I have another pair of Jet Free Cheese. Thank you so much.

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Deep down in the jungle, last I banging my first bongo. 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

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All right.

All right, that's a nice song there from Putumayo Kids Presents World Playground. That was Tore Kunda with Fata Yo. I am a Fato. Great album. Excellent album. Highly recommended. Hey, it is 8:33 in the morning. My name is Dave. You're listening to Children's Stories and Music here on the Mighty Mighty Mud. I'm talking KMUD Garberville, KMUE Eureka, KLAI Laytonville, FM Translator K258BQ Shelter Cove, and KMUD.org. Yep, and we're here with the aftermath of the K-Mud Block Party. Fine time was had by all. And thank you so much. If you were here down here yesterday supporting the mud, you know what I'm talking about. And perhaps some of you listened to the music on the radio yesterday. They broadcast all the music throughout the day with a commentary and just a fun time. Fun time to be a K-Mudder. And thanks for supporting us. It is time now for our story, and the story is called City of Ember. It's a rather strange novel about a city, of course, that is surrounded by darkness. Yep, the lights go on in the morning and the lights go off at night, and once those lights go off in the City of Ember, it is completely dark. And lots of people live there, and they've been living there for a long time, and they're used to it. A couple of young kids, Lena and Dune, are just not quite satisfied with life in the City of Ember, and they're curious as to what's out and beyond the city. And when we left off our story, Lena, who is a messenger in the City of Ember, meaning she runs around delivering messages to this person and that person, that's her job, she was out working and saw one of her friends, Lizzie, who works in one of the storerooms, and called out to her and walked up to her, and Lizzie was acting very strange, not quite herself. And we're going to pick up their conversation, Lena and Lizzie, and see what the heck is going on. City of Ember coming right up.

0: Lena started to say that she liked running and hardly ever got tired, but Lizzie didn't wait for her to answer.
1: Oh, well, at least there's some good things about it. Guess what, Lena? I have a boyfriend. I met him at work. He really likes me. He says my hair is the exact color of a red-hot burner on a stove.
0: Lena laughed.
1: It's true, Lizzie, she said. You look like your head is on fire.
0: Lizzie laughed too and lifted one of her to fluff her hair. She puckered her lips and fluttered her eyelashes.
1: He says I'm as beautiful as a red tomato.
0: They were crossing Torrick Square now. It was crowded in the square. People had just left work and were lining up at the shops and hurrying along with packages. A cluster of children sat on the pavement, playing some sort of game.
1: Who is this boyfriend?
0: Asked Lena. But just at that moment, Lizzie tripped. She'd been strutting along, being beautiful, not paying attention to her feet, and the edge of her shoe caught on an uneven place in the pavement. She staggered and fell, and as she fell, she lost grip on the sack she was holding. Well, it hit the ground and toppled sideways, and some cans spilled out. They rolled in all different directions. Lena reached for Lizzie's arm.
1: Did you hurt yourself?
0: She asked, but Lizzie went scrambling after the cans so quickly it was clear she wasn't hurt. Well, wanting to help, Lena went after the cans too. Two had rolled under a bench. Another was going toward the children, who were on their feet now, watching Lizzie's wild spider-like motions. Lena picked up the cans under the bench, and for a second, her breath stopped. One of them was a can of peaches. Peaches, it said right on it, and there was a picture of a yellow globe. No one knew she had seen a can of peaches in years. She looked at the other one, and it was just as amazing. Cream corn, it said. Lena remembered having cream corn once as a thrilling treat when she was 5 years old. Then there was a shout, and she looked up, and one of the children had picked up a can.
1: Hey, look at this!
0: He cried, and the other children gathered around him.
1: Applesauce!
0: He said, and the children murmured,
1: applesauce, applesauce!
0: As if they had never heard the word before. Now Lizzie was on her feet, and she had all the cans except the two in Lena's hands and the one the child had picked up. She stood there for a moment, her eyes flicking back and forth from Lena to the children. Then she smiled, a bright, fake-looking smile.
1: Thanks for helping me, she said. I found these on a back shelf at the market. What a surprise, huh? You can keep those.
0: She waved the back of her hand at the children, waved again at Lena, and then took off, holding the sack by its neck so it hung beside her and banged against her legs. Well, Lena didn't follow her. She walked home, thinking about Lizzie's sack of cans. Well, you simply do not find cans of peaches and applesauce and cream corn on the back shelves of markets. Lizzie was lying. And if the cans hadn't come from a market, where had they come from? Well, there was only one answer. They had come from the storerooms. Somehow, Lizzie had gotten them because she worked in the storeroom office. Had she paid for them? How much? Or had she taken them without paying? Mrs. Murdo, who Lena now lives with, had cooked a dinner of beet and bean stew for them that night. When Lena showed her the two cans, she gasped in astonishment.
1: Oh, Where did you get those and these?
0: She asked.
1: I got them from a friend,
0: said Lena.
1: And where did your friend get them?
0: Lena shrugged.
1: I don't know.
0: Smurdo frowned slightly, but didn't ask any more questions. She opened the cans, and they had a feast. Creamed corn with their stew, and peaches for dessert. Oh, it was the best meal Lena had had in a very long time. But her enjoyment of it was tainted just a little by the question of where it had come from. The next morning, Lena headed for Broad Street. Before she started delivering messages today, she was going to have a talk with Lizzie. She spied her half a block from the storeroom office. She was sauntering along, looking in shop windows. A long green scarf was around her neck. Lena ran up swiftly behind her.
1: Lizzie,
0: she said. Lizzie whirled around. When she saw Lena, she flinched. She didn't say anything, just turned around and kept walking. Lena caught hold of one end of the green scarf and jerked Lizzie to a halt.
1: Lizzie,
0: she said.
1: Stop. What for?
0: Lizzie said.
1: I'm going to work.
0: She tried to pull away, but she didn't get far because Lena had a firm grip on her scarf. Lena spoke in a low voice. There were people all around them, a couple of old men leaning against the wall, a group of chattering children just ahead, workers going toward the storerooms, and she didn't want to be overheard.
1: You have to tell me where you got these cans,
0: she said.
1: I told you. I found them on a back shelf at the market. Let go of my scarf.
0: Lizzie tried to wrench the scarf out of Lena's grip, but Lena held on.
1: No, you didn't,
0: Lena said.
1: No market would just forget about things like that. Tell me the truth.
0: She gave a yank on the end of the scarf.
1: Stop it!
0: Lizzie reached out and grabbed a handful of Lena's hair. Lena yelped and pulled harder on the scarf, and the two of them scuffled, snatching at each other's hair and coats. They knocked against a woman who snapped at them angrily, and finally they toppled over, sitting down hard on the pavement. Lena, she was the first one to laugh. It was so much like what they used to do in fun, chasing each other around and screaming with laughter, and now here they were again, nearly grown girls sitting in a heap on the pavement. After a moment, well, Lizzie laughed too.
1: you dope,
0: she said.
1: All right, I'll tell you, I sort of wanted to anyway.
0: Lizzie leaned forward with her elbows on her knees and lowered her voice.
1: Well, it's this,
0: she said.
1: There's a storeroom worker named Looper. He's a carrier. Do you know him? He has two classes ahead of us, Looper Windley. Oh, I know who he is,
0: said Lena.
1: I took a message for him on my first day of work. Tall, with a long, skinny neck, big teeth, funny looking.
0: Lizzie looked hurt.
1: Well, I wouldn't describe him that way. I think he's handsome.
0: Lena shrugged.
1: Okay, go on. Well, Looper explores the storerooms. He goes into every room that isn't locked. He wants to know the true situation, Lena. He's not like most workers who just plod along doing their jobs and then go home. He wants to find things out. And what has he found out?
0: Lena asked.
1: Well, he's found out that there's still a little bit of some rare things, just a few things in rooms here and there that have been forgotten. You know, Lena,
0: she said,
1: there are so many rooms down there. Some of them, why, way out at the edges, were marked empty in the ledger book, and so, well, no one ever goes there anymore. But Looper found out that they're not all empty. So he's been taking things. Oh, well, just a few things, and not often. And he's giving some to you? Yes. Well, yes, because, well, he likes me.
0: Lizzie smiled a little smile and hugged her arms together. I see, Lena thought. She feels that way about Looper.
1: But Looper's stealing,
0: said Lena.
1: And Lizzie, he isn't just stealing things for you. He has a store. He steals things and sells them for huge prices. Oh, he does not,
0: said Lizzie. But she looked worried.
1: He does. I know, because I bought something from him just a few weeks ago. He has a whole box of colored pencils.
0: Lizzie scowled.
1: Huh? Well, he never gave me any colored pencils. Well, he shouldn't be giving you anything or selling things. Don't you think everyone should know about this food he found? No, no!
0: Lizzie cried.
1: But listen, if there's only one can of peaches left, only one person gets to have it, right? So why should everyone know? They just end up fighting over it. And what good would that be?
0: Lizzie reached out and put a hand on Lena's knee.
1: Listen,
0: she said.
1: I'll ask Looper to find some good stuff for you, too. I know he will if I ask him.
0: Before she had time to think, Lena heard herself saying,
1: What kind of good stuff?
0: Lizzie's eyes gleamed.
1: Oh, there's two packages of colored paper, he told me, and some cough medicine. And there's three pairs of girls' shoes.
0: It was a treasure. Colored paper and cough medicine to cure sickness and shoes? Why, she hadn't had new ones for almost 2 years. Lena's heart raced. What Lizzie said was true. If everyone knew there were still a few wonderful things in the storerooms, people would fight each other trying to get them. But what if no one knew? What difference would it make if she had a colored paper or the shoes? She suddenly wanted those things so badly she felt weak. A picture arose in her mind's eye. The shelves at Mrs. Murdo's house stocked with good things, and the three of them happier and safer than other people. Lizzie leaned closer and lowered her voice.
1: Looper found a can of pineapple. I was going to split it with him, but I'll give you a bite if you promise not to tell.
0: Pineapple. That delectable, long-lost thing that her grandmother had told her about? Was there anything wrong with having a bite of it just to see what it was like?
1: I've already tasted peaches, applesauce, and a thing called fruit cocktail,
0: said Lizzie.
1: And prunes, and, well, cream corn, and cranberry sauce, and asparagus. All of that?
0: Lena was astonished.
1: Then there's a lot of special things like that still? Oh, no,
0: said Lizzie.
1: Not a lot at all. In fact, we finished all those. You and Looper?
0: Lizzie nodded, smiled smugly.
1: Looper? Well, he says it's all going to be gone soon anyway, so, well, why not live as well as we can right now? But Lizzie, why should you get all that? Why you and not other people? Well, because we found it. Because we can get at it. I don't think that's fair,
0: said Lena. Lizzie spoke as if she were talking to a not very bright child.
1: Well, you can have some too. That's what I'm telling you. There are still a few good things left.
0: But that wasn't the unfairness Lena was thinking of. It was that just two people were getting things that everyone would have wanted. She couldn't think how it should have been done. You couldn't divide a can of applesauce evenly among all the people in the city. Still, something was wrong with grabbing the good things just because you could. It seemed not only unfair to everyone else, but bad for the person who was doing it. Somehow, she remembered the hunger she'd felt when Looper showed her the colored pencils. It wasn't a pleasant feeling, and she didn't want to want things that way. She stood up.
1: I don't want anything from Looper.
0: Lizzie shrugged.
1: Okay,
0: she said, but there was a look of dismay on her small, pale face.
1: Too bad for you. Well, thanks anyway,
0: said Lena. And she set off across Torrick Square, walking as fast at first and then breaking into a run. After about a week, he and Lena had seen the man come out the mysterious door. Dune was assigned to fix a clog in Tunnel 207. Well, it turned out to be easy. He undid the pipe, rammed a long, thin brush down it, and a jet of water spurted into his face. Once he put the pipe back together, well, he had nothing else to do. So we decided to go out to Tunnel 351 and take another look at the locked door. It was strange, he thought, that no announcement about a way out of Ember had come. Well, maybe that door had not been what they thought it was. So he set out for the south end of the pipeworks when he came to the roped-off passage in Tunnel 351. He ducked in and walked along through the dark, feeling his way. Well, he was pretty sure the door would be locked as usual, and his mind was on other things. He was thinking of his green worm, which had been behaving oddly, refusing to eat and hanging from the side of its box with its chin tucked in. And he was thinking about Lena, whom he hadn't seen for several days. Well, he wondered where she was. And when he came to the door, he reached absently for the knob, and what he felt startled him so much that he snatched his hand back as if he'd been stung. He felt again, carefully. There was a key in the lock. For a long moment, Dune stood as still as a statue. Then he took hold of the doorknob and turned it. Very slowly, he pushed on the door. It swung inward without a sound. He opened it only a few inches, just enough to peer around the edge. What he saw made him gasp. There was no road, or passage or stairway behind the door. There was a brightly lit room whose size he could not guess at because it was so crowded with things. On all sides were crates and boxes, sacks and bundles and packages. There were mounds of cans, heaps of clothes, rows of jars and bottles, stacks of light bulb packages. White piles rose to the low ceiling and leaned against the walls, blocking all but a small space in the center. In that small space, a little living room had been set up. There was a greenish rug, and on the rug, an armchair and a table. And on the table were dishes smeared with the remains of food. And in the armchair facing Dune was a great blob of a person whose head was flopped backwards. So all that Dune could see of it was an upthrust chin. The blob stirred and muttered, and Dune, in the second before he stepped back and pulled the door closed, caught a glimpse of a fleshy ear, a slab of gray cheek, and a loose, purplish mouth. That day, Lena had more messages to carry than ever. There had been 5 blackouts in a row during the week. They were all fairly short. The longest was 4.5 minutes. Lena had heard, but there had never been so many so close together. Everyone was nervous. People who might ordinarily walk to someone's house were sending messages instead. Often they didn't even come out into the street, but beckoned to a messenger from their doorway. Well, by 5 o'clock, Lena had carried 39 messages, and most of them were more or less the same.
2: I'm not coming to the meeting tonight.
3: Decided to stay home.
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3: Instead of meeting me in Clothing Square, why do you come to my house?
0: The citizens of Ember were hunkering down, burrowing in. Fewer people stood around talking in groups under the lights in the squares. Instead, they would pause briefly to murmur a few words to each other and then hasten onward. Lena was on her way home to Mrs. Murdo's when she and Poppy had moved in with all their things when she heard rapid footsteps. Startled, she turned and saw Dune racing towards her. And we're going to stop right there with our story, The City of Ember, and I'll be back after this.

All right, a cool song there, Everyday People by Taj Mahal. Yeah, that sounded a little different. From the album Hippity Hop, Music for Little People release. Yeah, 1999. Phew. Hey, it's 9:03 a.m. This is Redwood Community Radio, KMUD Garberville 91.1, KMUE Eureka 88.1, KLAI 90.3, FM Translator, K258BQ Shelter Cove 99.5. 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My name is Dave. You're listening to Children's Stories and Music. A little less than half an hour left in the show. We have the Good Morning List coming up around 9:15, 9:20. And I'd like to thank all those who supported KMUD yesterday at the block party.

There was a nice big crowd here, people having a lot of fun and listening to a lot of good music. Kim had broadcast the whole thing over the air most of the day. And thank you so much for listening or coming down here and enjoying what KMUD had to offer. And that was our, I believe it was our biggest fundraiser of the year. And man, it was cool. It was cool. All right, we got some music coming up here. This is one of my favorite children's artists. His name is Walkin' Jim Stoltz. And he has an album out called The Web of Life. And we're going to hear a song called How an Owl Says Howdy Doo.

0: And it's time now for the Good Morning List. And I have a very special good morning to Mira and Monique. Good morning to Inyo and Kiara. Good morning to Cindy and Mahala Rose. Good morning to Terrapin, Leo, and Bay. Good morning to Tinu Viel. Good morning to Natalie, Rob, and Jackson Zion Gage.
1: Good morning to Pirate Casey.
0: Good morning to Tennessee and Asa. Good morning to River, Laurel, Tanner. Good morning, Harvest Hazel Hickey. Good morning to Deese, Chet, and Sandara. Good morning to Sylvie, Dusty, and Lindsay. Kyle and Hanna, Brian and Josh. Good morning. Good morning to Azalea. Good morning, Maple. Good morning, Frank. Good morning to Rowan. Good morning to Gigi and Isabella. Good morning to Trey, Jack, Fauna, and Dave. Good morning to Jembe, Ayla, Shanti, Juniper, Ama. Good morning to Karuna, Selena, Ember, Essen. Good morning, Zoe. Good morning to Miriam and Alan. Good morning, Sire Rose. Good morning to Escher, Uma, and Katie. Good morning to Fenton, Alex, and Phoenix. Good morning to Olive, Luca, Logan, and Robin. Good morning to Esme and Vita Saturain. Good morning to Zoe True and Calliope. Good morning to Zenon, Keisha, Sophia, and Peggy. Good morning, Rootsy, Hi Shentz, and Irie, and Eugene, and Waylon. Good morning to Cassius and Lauren Sunshine. Good morning to Wesley and Orion and Shiloh and Saba and Zori and Aster. Good morning, Spencer and Katie. Good morning to Lena, Olivia, and Acre. Good morning, Max.
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0: Good morning to Kai, Rio, Leland, Petra, Aurelia, Atticus, Aria, Clint, Mesa. Good morning to Zabama. Good morning to Zara Rose and Janes and Elliot. And good morning to Amalia Merriam. Good morning, Fern, Oscar, Aubrey, and Harper. Good morning to Nico. Good morning to Hayden Tobias. Good morning, Dean, June, Bug, Graham. Good morning to Savannah, Jenna. Good morning, Rickle. Good morning to Oakley. Good morning to Wilder, Victoria, Tim, Victor, Eden, Ezekiel. Good morning to Naomi Serafina and Vivian Althea. Good morning to Mariella, Savannah. Good morning to Anthony and Jade. Good morning, Sadie, Ozma, and Oscar Soul. If you'd like your name added to the Good Morning List, it's easy. Just drop us a line, Children's Stories and Music, care of KMUD, P.O. Box 135, Redway, California, 95560, and we'll add you to the list.

it's just about time for the show to end. Less than 10 minutes. Thanks for tuning in this morning with me. Thanks for being here with me. Beautiful day here in Southern Humboldt, if not breezy, which may be an understatement. The wind is blowing down here, and is it ever. So take good care. I'll be back in 2 weeks. Thanks for tuning in. Thank you so much for supporting the Mud. We really need the help, and you're out there to help us. So keep it up, and we'll do the same.

Now, this is another chillin' play song. And the chillin' is playing, and it doesn't got warm now. And they're playing what they've been doing. It's done got pretty good time. They got a little speed up. Now, they're going to sing. They're playing in the rain, and they're singing and playing Redbird tune in the morning. And as they play Redbird tune in the morning, everybody's on around in the ring. Nobody inside the ring, and they're going to swing and sing this time. You swing my partner, and I'll swing you. And keep all the way around the ring till you get back home, then you settle down. And they're going to sing Redbird.

Well, good morning, folks. It's 10:30, and you are tuned into the Mighty Mud. 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This is the third Sunday edition of Wild River Radio. I am Mitch, sitting here in the driver's seat. 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And we'll just start some music here. Sophienia Paramut will start us off with a little piano music just to get us going.

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Looks to be about 61 degrees outside. And very windy. 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Excuse me. We started that off with the Harvin Symphony Pirinov Sport. Until the end, Nora Jones shows some emotion, drone arbitrating. Big Yellow Taxi, Joni Mitchell, Our Town, Iris Dement, Misty Mountain Farron, and Justice Toshi Reagan. And start off the next grouping. Don't let the sun catch you crying, Ray Charles.

0: You know, every day can't be Sunday.
1: That's right. That's right. That's true.
2: 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It seems like just before daylight is your darkest hour.
1: That's so true.
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1: That's right.
4: Now, you just ain't got time to go around here subtracting and adding because you'll just be too late.
1: Yeah.
0: You know one thing?
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We began that last grouping of music, Don't Let the Sun Catch You Crying, Roy Charles. Need Your Love So Bad, Tracy Nelson. Trouble You Can't Fool Me, Ry Cooter, Avalon, Roxy Music, Road to Nowhere, The Talking Heads, and Weasel and the White Boys Cool, Ricky Lee Jones. Yeah, we're going to start off with Peter Green, Crying Won't Bring You Back.

0: Does he have his lights on? He's not taking photos right now, is he?
1: He's just coming on his way out, yeah.
0: I think he waits a little bit later on,
1: Okay. Yeah. All right.

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For you, I was lucky enough to be in northern Mendocino at the moment. 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And live and on demand at KMUD.org. And however you be listening to us, we start off here in Redway, where it's about 61 degrees outside. 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And we started off with Crying Won't Bring You Back, Peter Green's 99-Year Blues, Hot Tuna, Come In My Kitchen, Keb Moe, Woke Up This Morning, Eric Bibb, and I'll Be Long Gone, Boz Scaggs. About another hour left of Wild River Radio, this version. I'm Mitch, and let's start off with the Young Rascals.

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Got a kid with big energy, a flair for the dramatic, perfect. Willits Community Theater's Gateway to the Stage summer camp starts June 29th, with classes and culminating in the production of Ronald Dahl's Matilda, the Musical Junior, directed by Joni McLeod, with musical direction by Abigail Strock. Camp students will study song, dance, and acting, and then enjoy roles in the play. Enrollments are filling quickly, so don't wait. 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We start off that grouping with Groove and the Youngbloods, Ride the Wind, the Young Rascals. Ride the Wind, the Youngbloods. Brand New Day, Van Morrison, Hello Sunlight, the Sons of Chaplin, Live, Live and Let Live, Love, and Martha Jefferson Airplane, and headed up towards Counterspin, top of the hour, and start off with Merle Saunders and Jerry Garcia at the Keystone.

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Or perhaps you're in the north part of Humboldt, KMUE, Eureka at 88.1 FM. 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To the west of here, FM translator K258BQ in Shelter Cove at 99.5 and live and on demand at kmud.org and wherever you be listening to us or however you be listening to us. We're originating here in Redway where it's about 64 degrees and really windy. I wish I had a kite to go fly when I go home. Anyway, whoa, I don't know what that is. We're going to get to Counterspin in just a moment here. And there you go. Counterspin just a second away. Have a good one.

Welcome to Counterspin, your weekly look behind the headlines. I'm Janine Jackson. This week on Counterspin, when an organization creates a peace prize to give to Donald Trump, you know something is awry. That move, undertaken unilaterally by Gianni Infantino,

soccer player, a professor at Pacific University, and author of a number of books on sport and society, including What Are the Olympics For? And the new one we'll talk about, Red Card, the 2026 World Cup, Sports Washing, and the FIFA Greed Machine. It's out now from OR Books. That's coming up, but first, a quick look back at some recent press. The recently proposed budget from the Trump administration includes a $1.6 billion cut in the National Oceanic and Atmospheric Administration, which would eliminate NOAA Climate, Weather, and Ocean Research Labs, zero out grants aimed at improving rainfall and flood prediction, and cut the Integrated Ocean Observing System that monitors what's happening in the ocean, where hurricanes strengthen and where coastal flooding begins. This is after the DOGE layoffs of some 880 people from the agency. Some lawmakers are pushing back, either because they don't think climate change is fake news or they're from flood-prone regions. But one detail being missed, as noted by Emily Atkin at Heated, is that while these cuts would harm NOAA's work, the proposed savings of $1.6 billion is equivalent to the costs of 1.3 days of the war on Iran, which is estimated to have cost some $72 billion in its first 60 days. That figure is much higher than the one you will likely have heard. Pete Hegseth put the cost of the Iran war in its first 60 days at $25 billion when he was talking to Congress. And then CBS came out the next day and said actually they thought the figure was closer to $50 billion. But Popular Information did a cost estimate of the Iran war based on official statements, military procurement and operations data, and reporting on deployments and armament use. They considered direct war costs, expenses for military operations, munitions, and the like, but also indirect costs, including broader economic impacts, interest on the national debt, and longer-term expenses like veterans care. They also picked up what they say is a flawed Pentagon method for tracking munition expenditures that doesn't reflect the costs the U.S. public will ultimately be forced to pay. You can find their methodology on the Popular Information Substack, but in the meantime, you can question lowball estimates of the costs of this illegal, reckless war. If you go today to the far-right conspiracy site InfoWars, you will find no giant headlines about government-tainted water turning the frogs gay or new anti-vaccine claims. There are no promotions for host Alex Jones's supplements or video of him screaming about politicians eating babies. As Ari Paul writes for Fair.org, you just get a screen with the words off-air. That's because InfoWars is facing liquidation due to the $1 billion in defamation lawsuit judgments that Alex Jones owes relatives of victims of the 2012 Sandy Hook Elementary School shooting. If you're lucky enough not to know, Jones repeatedly, for years, told his millions of listeners that the Connecticut massacre was a hoax. It was staged by the government to take away Americans' guns, and no one died. The twist is that the satirical outlet The Onion has moved to take over the license of InfoWars' brand name, use it to satirize Jones and his ilk, and then use the proceeds to support the work of Sandy Hook families. As Paul notes, that transfer is not completely ratified, but The Onion has no plans to let it go. The man who declared that the reason there are so many gay people now is because it's a chemical warfare operation, that leftist Jews dress up as Nazis in order to create clashes in public, and that the 2020 presidential election was stolen by world government, the man who spent years growing an empire, profiting and inciting hatred at the expense of more than two dozen murdered children and their families, declared in court that now he thinks the Sandy Hook massacre was 100% real, but, quote, "Media won't let me take it back," close quote.
Finally, plenty of people felt that the Met Gala, a celebration of wealth and celebrity, where a ticket cost $100,000,

0: $300,000 and a table $350,000 was painfully tone deaf right now as our country spends billions to attack other countries and bankroll a genocide, as people are being snatched off the street and sent to camps, and as the White House goes after anyone who says anything about it they don't like. That the event was sponsored this year by mega billionaire, supporter of ICE, supporter of Trump, and opponent of journalism, Jeff Bezos, and his wife, Lauren Sanchez Bezos, took it even more over the top for some. Well, the New York Times had a hot take on the criticism. It's just resentment. According to Vanessa Friedman, the paper's fashion director and chief fashion critic, quote, Bezos has become the embodiment of a certain kind of egregious wealth in America, just as the Met Gala has become the embodiment of a certain kind of egregious elevation of wealth and celebrity. And that makes them useful targets for a lot of current rage and unrest, close quote. Friedman knows, though, that people's whining is silly because, quote, even people who criticize the Met Gala end up looking at the pictures, close quote. And she's got an answer, which presumably could apply to just about anything people oppose. Quote, if people who criticize the Met Gala want it to end, they should just stop talking about it, close quote. 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Counterspin is brought to you each week by the Media Watch Group FAIR. With FIFA, the governing body of association football, concocting a FIFA Peace Prize, described as recognizing individuals for exceptional contributions to peace and unity, in order to award it to Donald Trump, along with revelations of corruption, collusion, bribery involving official bodies and executives, and now ticket prices for this year's World Cup being called not just excessive, but extortionate. You might say more folks are following football or soccer these days, but not so much as fans. Though certainly there are still plenty of fans, a great number of whom will be arriving here in my area in a few weeks' time. Sports has always been a big part of news media, but typically segregated into its own section on stats and personalities, ignoring the economic, social, and environmental impacts sports have always had. Think about cities enticed into building new arenas with promises of jobs and commerce that never arrive. Jules Boykoff has been following the relationships of sport and society for years now. He's a former professional soccer player himself and a critic and writer, now teaching political science at Pacific University. He is author of a number of books, including What Are the Olympics For? From Bristol University Press. He's here to discuss his latest, Red Card, the 2026 World Cup, Sports Washing, and the FIFA Greed Machine. It's out now from OR Books. He joins us now by phone from Sarajevo. Welcome back to Counterspin, Jules Boykoff.
1: Thanks, Janine. It's great to be with you.
0: Well, if we could start with a little bit of deep history, you will still see reporting, think Colin Kaepernick, that presents politics as a distraction from sports or an interference in it. But not only is that not true now, the idea of sports being bound up with power and nationalism goes way, way back, doesn't it?
1: Absolutely. Sports are politics by other means, and soccer certainly is that. It's the world's biggest sport, and there's loads of money that is flowing through the football or soccer system. Anybody who tells you that sports aren't political or that soccer isn't political may well be making money off of a sport. I mean, that's kind of how it works. If you take the shorthand from a fellow political scientist named Harold Laswell, he said that politics are who gets what, where, and when. And that's definitely one way of thinking through the World Cup here that's coming up. Who's getting what, who's getting where, and when are they getting it? And it seems to me that FIFA, the world's governing body for soccer, is making off like a bandit in this tournament. I mean, they're talking about making $11 billion from this tournament alone. That's more than any other sporting event in world history. And they're teaming up with Donald Trump to do it. Gianni Infantino, the president of FIFA, has embraced politics at every step of the way in this sort of BFF bromance that he has with President Trump. As you mentioned, giving him the FIFA Peace Prize, he showed up at Melania's screening, the opening screening in Washington, D.C. of her film. And he's been there every step of the way to really give President Trump pretty much whatever he wants. And that's political. He even showed up recently at the Board of Peace, the so-called Board of Peace meeting, wearing a MAGA-style cap, a red cap that had 45 and 47, and giving the thumbs up. If that's not political, I don't really know what is.
0: Yeah, it's wild, you know. But folks, I want to put a pin in the fact that if you go back to the New York Times in 1936, you will see, with reference to the Berlin Olympics, the headline, "Olympics Leave Glow of Pride in the Reich." You know, so there's a deep-seated history of the use of sport for political and propagandistic ends, which you talk about. But then you add in commercialization, then you add in truckloads of money, and it becomes this particular new phenomenon that is the core of this book's conversation. So I would ask you to explain, what is sports washing?
1: Absolutely. So sports washing is when political leaders use sports to deflect attention from chronic social problems and human rights woes at home, to try to make themselves look important or legitimate on the world stage, to try to burnish their own individual reputation or the country's reputation, while also setting up opportunities for political and economic gain. And elements of it go way back in history. If you think about Berlin Olympics, 1936, and Hitler, now they're called Hitler's Olympics, he put aside his Nazi paraphernalia just for the Olympic Games itself and then brought it right back out after the Olympics. And it kind of worked in the sense that numerous journalists who showed up in Berlin, who knew full well that there was a whole campaign against Jewish people, against Roma folks and others, and they looked around and didn't see that happening, and they gave glowing coverage of the event. And so media have long played a really important role in elements of deflecting attention from your problems. And, you know, it's not just that it sets up opportunity for money-making. It also sets the stage for war. You know, if you shimmy forward into history and you look at a really good example of sports washing from the 21st century, and you look at Vladimir Putin, who hosted both the 2014 Winter Olympics in Sochi and then the 2018 Men's World Cup, you can see that he used those events to gain enormous popularity domestically inside of Russia, and he didn't waste any time using that power. In fact, between the Olympics that he hosted in 2014 and the Paralympics that he hosted, that's when he invaded Crimea, when his popularity was sky high. And so politicians throughout history have used sport to increase their popularity at home, and definitely Donald Trump has plans to do that. So now if we look at the 2026 Men's World Cup, and you think about how important sports have always been to Trump. I mean, he owned a football team back decades ago, and he's talked about how this World Cup, as well as the upcoming Olympics in Los Angeles, are really important to his presidency and his legacy. He has ever more incentive now to cling to sports as a sort of political life raft while his ratings go down with the general public, while this ongoing Iran war alongside Israel is giving him grief and people don't like it. And so he has ever more incentive to cling to sports. And I think that's what we're going to see here over the next month.
0: Well, and the term sports washing, I think it's important to understand that it's not just somebody like Mussolini or even somebody like Trump trying to use sports to deflect. There are other players involved. It doesn't work if there's not kind of a system there, right?
1: Absolutely. And, you know, one thing I think is really important to point out is that journalists as well as academics have often used the term sports washing just to sort of waggle a finger at those, quote, other people, you know, from Russia, from Qatar, from Saudi Arabia. But the truth of the matter is that it can happen in the United States. It can happen in London. It can happen pretty much anywhere. So, and I think that's one of those sort of ethnocentric labels that's been applied and that really we need to get away from. So I'll be really interested to see during this World Cup and then in the lead up to the Los Angeles Olympics in 2028, whether journalists kind of wake up to that reality and start using sports washing to describe what we're seeing with Trump.
0: Well, let's get a little bit into what the different elements of it are, because it's not just, I think folks will hear, oh, there's big money trading hands, and there's a thing that little people are outside of. But the point is that it's much bigger, that it includes political and environmental and economic impacts that go well beyond just one event at one time. You know, there's a lot of stuff that happens here that folks should be concerned about.
1: Absolutely. I mean, these are mega events. They're called mega events for a reason. And when one of these sports mega events like the World Cup rolls into your town, they roll over the toes of lots of existing activist efforts. You know, the World Cup brings with it gentrification. It brings with it displacement. It brings with it greenwashing. You know, I'm really glad that you brought up greenwashing because, you know, that's one of the reasons why a lot of fans around the world, soccer fans, have essentially been watching this World Cup through their fingers. I mean, obviously, this event, the upcoming World Cup, has been stained by controversy, like, you know, the eye-watering ticket prices that we've been reading about in the newspaper, the question of Iran's participation while the president of the United States, one of the host countries, threatens war crimes against it, or, you know, the role that U.S. Immigration and Customs Enforcement may or may not play in policing the event. But, you know, lost in that political pyrotechnics is a fiasco that carries as much long-term peril as any, and that's the tournament's staggering contribution to runaway climate change. FIFA is one of the biggest purveyors of greenwashing, talking a big sustainability game but then actually not following through. I mean, the 2026 World Cup is going to be the most polluting World Cup ever. They made it bigger from 32 teams to 48 teams. And the geographical expanse of the United States, Canada, and Mexico means that people are going to be flying everywhere. And it's got, you know, a huge amount of emissions when it comes to airfare that just dwarfs previous tournaments. And so greenwashing is another spectacle that we're seeing in action here with this 2026 World Cup.
0: I would ask you also to talk about kind of the labor impact, the worker mistreatment that can often accompany these mega events.
1: Worker mistreatment is a huge element of these events. I think a lot of your listeners will have heard of the 2022 Qatar World Cup, where thousands of migrant workers were brought to Qatar to build the stadiums and other venues, hotels for that World Cup. Thousands of them died. Thousands of them died. I mean, that should be staggering. There were also numerous deaths getting ready for the Russia World Cup. And in the United States, we're not seeing that because there's not as much stadium construction. In fact, there's no stadium construction for this event. But what we are seeing is workers rising up and asking big questions about whether ICE will be present at the stadiums. For example, you look at Unite Here Local 11 in Los Angeles, and they've been very outspoken on behalf of their members that they do not want ICE to be there. FIFA gathers all sorts of information and data about workers in all of these venues. FIFA says that it's about security, but in reality, they're not promising that they won't hand over that data to groups like Immigration and Customs Enforcement or the U.S. federal government and President Donald Trump. And so there's actually the threat of a strike right now at one of the stadiums in Los Angeles, where around 2,000 of these workers are a member of that local. And so I'm glad to say that, you know, this is also a place for fight back. This is a chance when the whole world is watching to make gains. To give another example, you know, 2024, this is the Olympics and not the World Cup, but I was in Paris with the great sports writer Dave Zirin, and we interviewed a train driver there who explained to us how his union threatened to go on strike, and he got an incredible boost in his wages. He's going to get to retire earlier. Essentially, every self-respecting union in Paris threatened to go on strike during the game. So, you know, the labor issue has two sides, at least in places where it's legal to organize. It is an opportunity to make some gains ahead of the event. So the thing is, Janine, it takes organization, and I'm pleased to see that we're seeing groups organizing, unions organizing, especially in Los Angeles, to fight against the injustices that are all too often bricked into these sports mega events.
0: You talk about how, in basic terms, World Cup and these mega events induce a state of exception. And that's what we're looking out for. It's like all other rules go by the wayside and suddenly we're supposed to not care about them. And that's the important thing to focus on. So I would ask you, specifically looking at the World Cup 2026, which I've already been told that I should try to work from home because my office is near Penn Station and they're going to be rerouting trains and lots of things are going to be disrupted. But what should we be looking for in terms of the coverage, in terms of questions asked or unasked as we go into this latest mega event?
1: There's no question about it that sports mega events like the World Cup do bring this state of exception where the normal rules of politics don't apply. And while it creates enormous amounts of inconvenience and enormous amounts of profits for groups like FIFA and their corporate sponsors there of the World Cup, it does present opportunities for people to push back against it.
0: Right.
1: And that's what we're seeing in cities around the United States right now. Los Angeles is a good example. Not just the union, but a group called No Olympics LA has been organizing against the World Cup. They've been active since 2017, and they continue to be active today. And so I guess the thing about the World Cup, it is the most popular sport in the world, soccer. And I sort of feel like we need to just slow down and say, we shouldn't let FIFA be able to steal this from us. I mean,
0: right.
1: This is the people's game, and they are turning it into the plutocrats' game. And yes, they're walking off with profits, but they shouldn't get to steal all the joy from us. And they're doing their darndest to make this a joyless World Cup. But that doesn't mean we can't come together with our friends and celebrate these incredible worker athletes who are going to be toiling under incredibly difficult conditions. I mean, let's not forget, they're hosting this event in the hottest months of the summer, and where they're going to do these water breaks, which for FIFA just means another commercial opportunity to show commercials. And so, you know, there are moments where we can come together as people and push back against these real injustices in the sport. And I guess that's what I'm going to try to do this summer, is come together with friends, get organized, and try to push back.
0: While we're talking about this corruption of FIFA and all of the many interferences in sports, I just wanted to ask you, okay, now we insert gambling. Like, that's got to not be a great mix to add. How do you think that sports betting and the legalization of sports betting, that's obviously another piece of this.
1: Sports gambling and sports betting is an absolute scourge on sports, and it's really ruining lives, and it's also ruining the experience of watching sports. FIFA, it will not surprise anybody, has pulled up and teamed up with a new extremely shady gambling outfit, very shady group of people that's not even registered in most places. So FIFA is definitely getting in on the gambling industry as well. And again, this is another one of those pushback points. There's a really important soccer magazine called Josimar, which has come out with numerous studies about how FIFA, but also other groups out in the football world, have embraced sports gambling to the detriment of the sport and to the detriment of humanity. So I highly recommend this alternative soccer magazine based in Norway called Josimar if you want to learn all about the scourge that's all over sport, but especially soccer right now.
0: Absolutely. I mean, I'll just say finally, existentially, sports has been a savior for many outside of power people around the world, as is what you're saying. So I just want to end underscoring, it's not that the thing is awful. It's that almost every beautiful thing we have, some people will try to exploit. And that doesn't mean that we have to abandon what we love, but we might have to work to reclaim it.
1: Yeah, we need not devote ourselves to the death of complexity. We can appreciate the athletic brilliance on the field of play this summer at the World Cup, but that definitely doesn't mean we have to sit idly by while the government carries out raids against people who might be just wanting to attend a match. So I think that the FIFA World Cup provides us with a chance to actually come together for real and defend our communities against an invading force that is FIFA.
0: We're going to end on that note. We've been speaking with Jules Boykoff. The book is Red Card, the 2026 World Cup, Sports Washing, and the FIFA Greed Machine. It's out now from OR Books, and I want to thank you so much for joining us this week on Counterspin, Jules Boykoff.
1: Thanks, Janine.
0: And that's it for Counterspin for this week. 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I'm Janine Jackson. 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

0: Hello, bud.
1: Hey, hello, everyone. This is your host, Bud Rogers. And what was the intro song called? That's so I love it.
2: Jorgen Ingman playing Wheels.
1: Oh, cool. I love it. And so, the Block Party, or as a new name, which is creeping in, Mudstock. I love that. Was fantasticificacious. I worked the wheel where the kids, it's a wheel that you spin, you know, and it has a little, it has a pin sticking out all the way around, and they click against a clicker at the top, and then it pretty soon it stops the wheel, and whatever the clicker's pointing to is what the kid gets. And it was really cool.
2: Uh-huh.
1: And
2: what'd you give away?
1: And, you know, it was if they did win something, they got a drink ticket. After a while, I went, well, you have to put some money in there before you can get a gift, you know. And but some of them, I just went, oh, it doesn't matter. Because these little kids were like 4 or 5, and they were so happy to spin the wheel. I just had so much fun doing that. And and I'm expecting a guest to come in. We'll see if he makes it. He might call, and I don't know.
2: Somebody's calling? Is that what you said?
1: He was supposed to be here in person, so.
2: I see.
1: We'll.
2: Who are we waiting on, Bud?
1: Who
2: are we waiting on, Bud?
1: My grandson, Colin.
2: Colin. Awesome.
1: Colin.
2: Colin's Colin?
1: Rogers.
2: Gotcha.
1: Yeah, Colin. I told him 1:30 to 3:00. If he shows up between that time, you know, it'd be fine. And but I have hold on, let me shut this door. Yeah, that's better, because I'm getting feedback, you know. I can hear myself talking on the radio in the other room. It's weird. Weird feeling. But here's a song I want to play, and it's dedicated to Elon Musk, one of my contemporary heroes. Heroes. Okay, here we're trying to get the wires out of the way here. What happens when computers go blank? Oh God, I hate to think. Total chaos that would ensue makes me

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My stupid car won't even know how to start. Maybe I better get a horse and a cart. We'll be up a certain creek that stank.

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We'll roast our kitty on the barbecue. Unless, of course, it's a digital too. We'll run amok just like we always do.

0: And that's just what they'll do. They did it and did it and did it. Well, mine doesn't. I don't turn it on, so it can't turn up on me. And so, you know, when you have a radio show like this, you have to plan at least 3 shows in case one doesn't work and you have another one or another one. So one of my shows was that I brought my guitar and I can play music, and or else I can talk about these this book I got called Meaningful Coincidences. Some people call them coinkydinks. But it's how and why synchronicity and serendipity happened. And when I saw that, I went, oh, I got to have that book, because one of my favorite things I made up is synchronistic serendipitous pareidolia. And it's like...
1: Did you get that swimming?
0: What?
1: Did you catch that swimming?
0: Swimming? Oh, no. Oh, what was that whole thing?
1: Did you catch that? Swimming.
0: Oh, yeah. Yeah, of course I did. Of course I did. I was swimming. And, you know, my favorite material to swim in is the ether that we're all in, right? And does anybody know what coincidence is? You know, anatomy of a coincidence. It's like... the translations of Roger Bacon and the word he used it, and then it passed into vocabulary of scholarly English writers during the first half of the 17th century, and then were taken up by mathematicians during the great revival of mathematical study at that time in England. And so, the word coincidence became a household word in American English following the simultaneous deaths of Thomas Jefferson and John Adams on July 4th, 1826. The pair died exactly 50 years after each had signed the United States Declaration of Independence. And that's one kind of coincidence. And I like that he talked about that there's people that are kind of aware of synchronicity, and they like to look at the clock, and it says 1:11. You know, or 2:22 or 3:33. And I am one of those people. And my guest has arrived, so that's really cool. Hi, Colin. Come on, go over here and get a chair.
2: You can sit over here?
0: You can sit over here or there, whichever you feel like, yeah. And so cool. We're going to get into meaningful coinkydinks. And now. Oh, yeah, here we go. Yeah. That has to. You know, you got to be like 2 or 3 inches away.
2: All right.
0: Yeah. So, hi, Colin.
2: Hi.
0: How are you doing?
2: Doing great. How are you in this nice windy day?
0: Oh, I'm doing well. It has been windy, that's for sure, you know, like, whoa. Rattling the trees. I mean, where I sit on my couch, I can look, and I have a mirror that looks across the creek up on the hills, you know, and I can see the trees, like, just going crazy, you know.
2: Yeah.
0: I don't think there's anything that is left on the trees that is waiting to fall off.
2: No, especially all those dead trees, you know. But the wind is pretty aggressive in the valley where we live, so.
0: Yeah, yeah. Yeah, and leaves on the road and stuff.
2: Well. So what did you want to get into talking about?
0: Well, So kind of introduce yourself and tell us stuff like how long you lived here, what was it like growing up here. And that's to start out. And then, you know, so that, yeah, start out there. How'd you get here?
2: How'd I get here? Well, I lived here my whole life. You know, okay. Parents came down here when and started building the house when I was born. So I've just lived here my whole life in Humboldt, living in the hills, driving to school, 40-minute drive to school. Insane. You know, school bus was long, way longer than that.
0: Oh, yeah. Yeah.
2: You know, those really cold mornings on the bus is not great.
0: Oof.
2: But, yeah. And, you know, high school was fun. Definitely really enjoyed all the CT programs they had, which is why I chose to do welding, you know, because Kenny Ingalls works there, and he's been a great inspiration to me.
0: Oh.
2: For welding.
0: So, okay.
2: Which is why I just graduated from UTI, Universal Technical Institute, in Sacramento.
0: Yeah.
2: Which is a four-hour drive from here, so.
0: Yeah.
2: I came up here, you know, multiple times a month to come work because I had a hard time finding a job down there. But it was a great experience to go down there and see that school and meet a whole bunch of really awesome people.
0: Yeah.
2: A lot of cool instructors there. A lot of great kids. A lot of new friends I made. But moving back up here, got a job at Fortuna Iron. Hopefully that goes well. And I hope to be there for a couple years maybe and move away. I'm not sure where though.
0: Oh.
2: There's not a lot around here. Like everything is closing down around here.
0: I know it's scary, you know, that our economy is collapsing around us. Man, this has happened before, you know, in 2007 when everything crashed back then.
2: Yeah.
0: A whole country. And that's when I was, like, advocating people take up woodworking because as the trees fall down even, you know, I used a couple of trees that fell down and had them milled up, you know, at Whitethorn Construction. And then they had kilns to dry the wood, and they had places. They have placed a giant building with cover over it that's open on all sides that they use to stack the lumber, let it just cure. You know,
2: they still have that.
0: Yes.
2: There? Yeah, they still do that.
0: Yeah.
2: Wow. Okay, I didn't know that.
0: Yeah. So that's you know. Because I knew that there would be trees just falling down in the wind, or that they were logging, you know. And when they're logging, you know, a lot of times they just clear cut everything. And I hated to see that, you know. And I want them, you know, that our wood deserves to become an heirloom, you know. Trees, if we're going to cut them and mill them, they deserve to become something really nice.
2: Well, with my school, I've done a lot of field trips, right? And some of those field trips included going and talking to some people who worked with the forestry industry around here. And they were saying they're really trying hard not to clear cut anything.
0: Oh, good.
2: And they are just thinning out areas and keeping the majority of the trees.
0: Okay.
2: And, you know, to keep wildlife there and happy.
0: Selective harvesting.
2: Exactly.
0: Much, much
2: better. That's exactly what they were doing. Very selective of it.
0: Yeah, that's good. Mm-hmm. That's good to hear. Sometimes the value of the timber takes over. And, you know, we had those trees coming down in Lower Redway. Mm-hmm. And they didn't, you know, some people think that they were a danger or something, but they've been there for 1,000 years, right? So they're not going to just fall over. They might lose limbs, but they cut about 3 of them down. And
2: at that guy's property, right?
0: Yeah.
2: Yeah. So why did he do that? Just to get him out of his yard or what?
0: they're worth. He didn't admit how much they were worth.
2: Selling it off or
0: could
2: something?
0: Be, it could be worth $100,000. I don't know.
2: Really?
0: Well, redwood, you know, redwood.
2: Well, redwood is very valuable, right?
0: 1,000 board feet of redwood. Oh, and you don't sell it for a dollar a board foot. I don't know. I haven't bought any for a long, long, long, long time. I don't know how much it is. But
2: yeah.
0: But then there's all the work that you can do. You said there's not very many jobs around here, and because of the economy, I guess. Huh?
2: Yeah, like I've tried and I've applied to many places around here before I left high school, trying to get a job for the summer, right? Uh-huh. And I did. I found a job. I started working at Bellini's for a little bit before I went down to Sacramento. And that was all right, you know, a lot of dishwashing, so much dishwashing.
0: Oh, yeah. Oh,
2: I've worked all the way up in Crescent City, done dishwashing for family up there and down here, too.
0: Yeah, I've done it.
2: It's just so much. I'm tired of it.
0: Yeah.
2: I want to work with metal, which is what I'm trying to do, which is why I went to the school. Only 9 months.
0: So yeah.
2: Really glad of that.
0: Then you could make the stainless steel sinks that they use in the restaurants.
2: Of course I could. I could fix them, build them, whatever you need. Yeah, but 9 month program was really nice to do. I would not want to be in college for 4 years, and
0: yeah.
2: All my other friends are doing college that way.
0: Yeah, how long did yours last?
2: It was 9 months.
0: 9 months?
2: Yeah, 9 months.
0: Oh wow! Instead of 4 years,
2: I could not do the 4 years not at all. No,
0: it's expensive.
2: Expensive. Yeah, my tuition. Take a guess how much it cost.
0: Your what?
2: My tuition. Guess how much it was. For 9 month program for welding school.
0: Oh no.
2: You don't know. $25,000. That's what how much it cost.
0: $25,000?
2: Yeah.
0: Holy Toledo.
2: And Caillou, my brother, yeah, he went there for automotive, right? And his was almost double my tuition.
0: Really?
2: Yeah, but his was a year, I think.
0: Okay.
2: A little bit over a year or a year.
0: Yeah.
2: He got a little bit before me. Right after I joined, he got 2 months.
0: Yeah, he's talking about his older brother.
2: Mm-hmm.
0: Where is he now?
2: He's still in Sacramento.
0: Sacramento.
2: Yeah, he's found a job down there doing, I think, collision repair.
0: Collision.
2: Yeah.
0: Oh.
2: Yeah.
0: Plenty of that.
2: Yeah,
0: huh?
2: Get into a fender bender. There's so much of those.
0: Yeah, that's what I call job security.
2: Yeah, definitely. People just don't know how to drive nowadays. Oh my God. I just cut off like twice driving through here.
0: Cut off?
2: Yeah.
0: Oh, yeah.
2: Just driving in Redway. It's crazy.
0: Yeah, we have some people that have not learned how to be calm.
2: Yeah. Apparently there's an event going on up in the Mateel right now.
0: There is?
2: I think so. I saw a lot of people going over there.
0: I wonder what's going on.
2: I don't know. I didn't really check, but there's a lot of people.
0: Because yesterday was our block party.
2: How'd that go?
0: Oh, it was so much fun.
2: Yeah.
0: We had live music, you know, all day and until 9.
2: Yeah.
0: And there was like hundreds of people and all kinds of people that you knew. And geez, like, I was there and I was there for an hour before I got more than 10 feet around. I just walked in there and found people I knew, and boom, we had a giant, long conversation, and everybody was doing that, and everybody was having so much fun. Awesome.
2: It's great to have the block party come around, you know, bring the community together.
0: Yeah.
2: Need that sometimes.
0: It definitely did. It was stupendous.
2: And we got reggae, summer arts coming up.
0: Reggae, yeah. I don't know what's going on at Mateel. What would that
1: the
0: be? Community,
1: their calendar lists it as a private event.
2: Going on
0: it's a private event. Okay. Yeah. Okay,
2: is
0: it's like a wedding or a birthday or something.
2: Is it? Okay.
0: Yeah.
2: I saw a lot of people going over there.
0: Yeah. And, you know, I thought about, well, I wonder how much it would cost to rent that place and get a party going.
2: I'm not sure. I think either it was my freshman year of high school, they had a prom there.
0: Oh, yeah.
2: Or sophomore. Not sure.
0: I think but I remember, yeah.
2: School has rented it out before. I wonder how much. Probably a couple grand or something like that. I don't know.
0: It's, yeah. And if you...
2: That's a nice place.
0: But if you have an event, a nice event, it can pay for itself, I think.
2: Oh, of course. Definitely. Yeah.
0: And it helps Matilda a great deal.
2: Yeah, there's been a couple concerts then that's have been happening over there in the past years.
0: We used to have a lot of dances over there, a lot more. And I think that's when it rained like heck around here. And I'm thinking, when everybody stopped dancing so much at Matilda, it stopped raining. We need to get a big rain dance together.
2: Apparently, at the Matilda, it's a memorial.
0: Okay.
2: For Abel.
0: Oh.
2: The kid who unfortunately passed away during a side-by-side accident.
0: Oh, yeah. I heard about that. A side-by-side.
2: Yeah. Very young. Really unfortunate.
0: Yeah.
2: Apparently, that's what's happening at the Matilda right now. So.
0: Okay. That's what it is.
2: Yeah.
0: Do you know what his last name was? No. But anyway.
2: I don't recall. But
0: anyway.
2: Yeah, it was unfortunate. Those things happen. But you just got to be careful out there.
0: Yeah. Yeah, be careful on your two-wheeled motorcycle and your three-wheeled motorcycles.
2: Yeah, especially out where we live, you know. Those hills are just drop-off, so when I got to be extra careful when I'm...
0: Yeah, we play music at White Thorn Construction just inside the gate under the tree, you know.
2: Yeah.
0: And we'll be playing, and then there's a couple of kids that drive by on their motorcycles, and they're doing a wheelie, you know.
2: Oh, yeah.
0: They're going down on one tire, screaming down the road.
2: Really?
0: And I don't know how they do it, but it's just scary to me. I could watch them die, you know.
2: I didn't figure out how to do that, but I would like to. Abel Ayers was his name.
0: Abel Ayers. Abel Ayers, yeah. Well, condolences to the family and friends of that one who perished. And, you know, it's sad to lose people. We've lost quite a few people in our community lately. Last couple of years, just kind of, hard. It's, you know, we're all gonna, you know, we're all bound for glory, as they say, you know, and we'll be there.
2: Yeah.
0: And so what was your favorite project that you have worked on so far, or did they give you any big projects?
2: Towards the end, it was more towards fabrication. Those are the last courses. Uh-huh. So those were the biggest projects because we actually had to cut out all of our material individually, measure it out, and then do tack and fit up and have the instructors check over it.
0: Yeah.
2: And so, and then at the end, there were custom projects we got to design ourselves, right? They weren't all made up in a blueprint. So we had to make our own blueprint, which I really liked making my own blueprint, making my own stuff.
0: Yeah.
2: So I kind of just redesigned something I got off the internet and just got like a pretty good idea of what I wanted to do and got inspiration. So I made my own box looking thing that had a pipe on it, and it was had 3/8 plate and 1/4 inch plate on it, and I made it all enclosed and had every position on it. So I had a vertical up, and I had horizontal, and I had overhead, and I did dual shield, which is flux core with gas, and then I also did MIG welding on it, and it turned out beautiful. I still have it in my car, and I really like that project. Doing custom stuff was my favorite.
0: Yeah,
2: to good. Answer your question.
0: Yeah,
2: yeah.
0: It's amazing to create things.
2: Exactly. Which, you know, my dad, you know, is a carpenter, and I love that whenever we pass by a house or something, he's like, I built that, you know.
0: Oh,
2: like, that's
0: cool.
2: What I want to do.
0: Yeah.
2: I want to build something and drive by it or something like that and be like, I made that, or I helped make that.
0: Yeah.
2: I want to be like that and just build something large, you know. I don't know, but I'm working at Fortuna Iron soon, and hopefully I could have, you know, be someone who works on a project, a big project there.
0: Where?
2: Fortuna Iron.
0: Okay.
2: Yeah. And they do all types of stuff over there. Right now they are fixing some dump trailers that got destroyed when they were carrying really massive rocks. Like, I don't know, as big as my car.
0: Oh, yeah.
2: So.
0: Oh, what was it that got destroyed?
2: Dump truck trailers.
0: Dump truck.
2: Yeah, yeah. So their doors got damaged.
0: Okay.
2: And ripped off, so that's what they were fixing. You know, so, like, just little stuff like that, I guess, is what I'd probably be starting with or something along the lines of that. But O&M owns Fortuna Iron, right? So, and they build a lot of stuff for the industry, and I want to be a part of that. So
0: okay.
2: That's why I want to hopefully start something like that.
0: What they work for what industry? Fortuna.
2: Welding
0: you said
2: industry.
0: The welding industry.
2: The welding industry, yeah.
0: Okay. Because it seems like your skills are needed in just about every field out there, from tractors to spacecraft.
2: Welding on spacecraft would require so much experience.
0: Yeah, I mean, you could get a job welding underwater nowadays.
2: Yeah, that'd be insane. So many certifications I'd have to go through. It'd be wild, but that would be awesome to do that. It's so dangerous.
0: But just go in there and say, hey, I'd like to be an astronaut. I already know how to weld.
2: An astronaut. Yeah.
0: And I heard you can weld if you take enough oxygen with you.
2: Right. So you need to weld in space, you know? Just stick the metal together and it'll cool fuse together.
0: Do what?
2: Well, in space cold. It's so cold. There's cold fusion. So.
0: Oh.
2: The metal just fuses together when you stick it to each other.
0: When it gets cold
2: enough.
0: Stick
2: to itself, yeah. It's wild.
0: Wow.
2: Yeah. Jeez. I'm not even sure if that's not possible to do welding in space. There's no atmosphere.
0: I know. Oxyacetylene, doesn't that provide the oxygen?
2: It'd be gone. There's too much. It's too much space.
0: It would burn out of the end of the thing.
2: No, it couldn't.
0: It couldn't.
2: It'd be impossible.
0: Huh. Well, that's – then they
2: – it's all nuts and bolts.
0: They found it somewhere else. I guess they just have parts up there and when they build something new or, you know, fix it or whatever. I guess they're just, you know, using one of those electric screwdrivers.
2: Yeah, yeah. I mean that's what happened. I mean, that's
0: a little more sophisticated than that.
2: I mean, that's why we have all those drills and stuff now, is because NASA, you know, built those for space. These battery-operated drills, those were made to, you know, use those in space. So.
0: That is super, super cool.
2: I know, it's wild. But, yeah, welding on spacecraft would be awesome. You have to be perfect every time. Every time. And that stuff gets x-rayed. And probably a lot of other ways to make sure those welds are sound. But I would love to do that. That would be awesome.
0: Yeah.
2: Might go work for Elon Musk or something.
0: Yeah.
2: Go weld on his spacecraft.
0: Yeah, build him a spacecraft.
2: Yeah.
0: And let's put him on it. He can pay for it.
2: Oh, okay.
0: And ship him to Mars.
2: I'll make him be the first one on Mars?
0: Yeah.
2: Oh, okay. I see how that goes. Just recreate the Martian all over again.
0: We could change the name, you know, from Mars to Musk.
2: Musk planet.
0: Yeah.
2: Does it smell bad?
0: And we could change the sun's name to Donald.
2: Yeah.
0: I think he would like that.
2: Whole planet named after him. You think, you know, help his ego maybe?
0: Yeah, he's the only one in president in history that wants a special statue built of him.
2: Does
0: before
2: he?
0: He's even dead. You know?
2: Does he want a statue?
0: He got all kinds of stuff, you know. They tore down the half of the White House to build a new, to build a ballroom.
2: Well, I mean, other presidents have done things along the lines of that. I wouldn't say a ballroom, but definitely other additions to the White House.
0: Yeah. But usually it's in commemoration of somebody else, not
2: for him.
0: Not for them, you know. But Trump's the first one to actually want his name on it, you know, the ballroom and everything. But he right now he doesn't have any balls, so he needs a ballroom so it can have balls.
2: Oh, really?
0: You know? I mean, it sounds weird, but it's the Trump truth.
2: I don't know. I feel like a ballroom's pretty old style thing. I don't know about that.
0: And, you know, it is the top of the hour, and you're listening to Edge of the Herd, and this is your host, Bud Rogers, and we're talking with my grandson, Colin Rogers, and I'm very proud of him. This is KMUD FM Radio, and Dennis might have a few other things to add.
3: KMUD Garberville, KMUE, Eureka, KLAI, yeah. Laytonville.
0: Yeah, all those cool places. Yeah, and that was the top hour. And we're just talking up a storm here.

0: out of those, whatever you call those politiciones. They're very entertaining, you know, very entertaining. I know people that spend half their life trying to catch up with what one of them said, you know. Like, what? Said what? How could that be? But we're talking about grandson Colin Rogers, and he's led a pretty good life so far. What was it that something about you got the highest grades of anybody in the class?
1: Yeah, so basically there's this award that gets given out to a student every single course, which is 3 weeks long throughout the whole 9-month program. And so every 3 weeks is a new course, and during those 3 weeks, a student with the highest grades overall and professionalism, which is showing up on time, not getting in trouble, things like that, you get an SOC award, which is student of the course.
0: Mm.
1: And so you also get a badge, or I guess it'd be a pin on your badge, which you have to wear for their dress code.
0: Mm.
1: And I got a pin 9 times in a row. And there are 12 courses, so there's 12 pins.
0: Mm.
1: So the first two were given out to two other individual students. And then I got every single one after that until the last course, which I'm still unsure who got that pin. I have no idea. I was struggling on the last course because it's very difficult.
0: Oh, your last course was difficult?
1: Yeah, it was the custom and fabrication course, right? So what was so hard about it was getting back into TIG welding after not doing it for a couple months.
0: Yeah, and TIG is describe that visually.
1: Visually, you're holding basically which would be called a torch, and you hold it kind of like a pen, and gas is flowing out of this. Argon gas is flowing out of this with a tungsten electrode, which is just a really thin pencil-like piece of metal with a sharp point to it. And you basically hold this kind of like a pen, and you just move along the joint, and you have to use filler most of the time. And so you have to feed in wire while moving along the joint.
0: Mm.
1: It's a very difficult process. Very, very difficult.
0: Yeah, it has to be a tremendous amount of coordination and everything to do it.
1: You kind of got to have a steady hand with it. Like aluminum welding is very, very difficult. And a lot of kids were struggling with that, aluminum TIG welding. And I tried aluminum MIG welding, and apparently wire always gets stuck in the spool gun with that because the wire is just so flimsy. It's so thin because you know how light aluminum is, and especially when it's a thin wire.
0: Yeah. Oh, I remember doing welding with a little thing that grasped that rod.
1: Yeah,
0: and then the electricity's going through it. So when you touch it to the metal, man, it'll stick.
1: Yeah.
0: And let you do it like kind of somehow.
1: Like striking a match is
0: yeah,
1: how you got to
0: striking a match, and you, then you keep that, going?
1: Keep the arc going.
0: The bead.
1: Yeah, you got to keep the arc going.
0: Yeah, the arc and the bead and the, you know.
1: It's just like how you strike a match. You strike it on the box and it lights up just like stick welding.
0: Wow, yeah. Hey, I just thought of something. Oh, we got a phone call? Cool. Let's take that phone caller. Hello. Hello, caller.
2: Hey, bud. I was just going to ask, I wondered why Colin didn't go to College of the Redwoods for the 9-month welding course. It's a lot closer.
0: Want to answer that?
2: Hello?
1: I can't hear.
0: Oh, you can't hear?
1: No.
0: Oh, put on a pair of these. He didn't hear it, but I'll ask him.
2: Okay.
0: He says.
2: Take the answer off air.
0: He says, "Why didn't you go to HSU?"
1: I actually did a course there, a TASI course for the summer, which was

0: a couple weeks, and I met with the instructor, and I just thought that going down to Sacramento and getting a change of scenery, just I know it would be cheaper to go to CR and go through that course, and I know Fortuna Iron and O&M does hire through CR most of the time, and I just wanted to get out of Humboldt for a little bit and just experience what the city would be like living down there.
1: Yeah.
0: Just get some life experience.
1: Yeah, that's a good answer. That's a good answer. Yeah. Okay, here's something that it's off subject, you know, but it has to do with mathematics. And I ran across this in a book I'm reading. And take the number 1111111111. Well, it's 111,111,111, right? Multiply that times itself. Everybody got a calculator out there that does 8 or 9 digits? Check it out. If you're a mathematician, it'll tickle you. Okay, here, I got my calculator. Let's try to see what this thing does. Anyway. 111111111 times 111111111 equals 1, 2, 3, 4, 5, 6, 7, 8, 9, 8, 7, 6, 5, 4, 3, 2, 1. What do you think of that?
0: That's pretty crazy. I didn't know that it would work. It would equal that. It just goes backwards, too.
1: Yeah. That's mathematician's wild delight. And everybody did. I hope you caught that and you got your calculators and try it yourself. It'll mow your blind. And anyway, that's beside the point. But I had to bring that up because I didn't want to forget. Little things like that are fun, you know. And
0: they totally are.
1: Yeah.
0: I think you broke your other calculator doing that, didn't you?
1: That's the one that didn't work for a while.
0: No, what happened to it?
1: Oh, I did that number, and all of a sudden it just stopped working.
0: Yeah, that was crazy.
1: And I put it in the sun, and it just needed to be charged, you know, charged up a little bit. And, yeah, and if anybody wants to call in, it's What's a number to call? I can't remember. 2. What's the number, Dennis? I can't remember. 9, 923, 3911. The number to call. 923-3911. Give us a call. Ask something about welding or anything like that. Is lithium a part of the welding? Did they use lithium for anything?
0: Not that I know of. Lithium?
1: No.
0: No, okay. Not that I know of.
1: Okay.
0: We mainly just work with mild steel, stainless steel, and aluminum.
1: Yeah.
0: Nothing special.
1: Okay.
0: And we worked with like thicknesses. I think we worked 10 gauge, quarter, 3/8. That's about it. Nothing super special. It was just a very quick course. It was a shortened program from the Lincoln Electric course, which is 2 years. So that school is sponsored by Lincoln Electric. So everything in there, all the booths, welders, were all Lincoln Electric.
1: Huh. Yeah. So it kind of sponsors that whole program?
0: Mm-hmm. Yeah. Wow. And Snap-on also is a sponsor of UTI.
1: Oh, Snap-on. Oh.
0: Yeah, so.
1: Now, Snap-on was my dad's favorite tools, and my brother, he was a race car driver and transmission guy. He, you know, Snap-ons were the tools of choice.
0: It's a lifetime warranty.
1: Yeah. And I tried to get my Snap-on set together, and yeah, they're the tools. But I admit that I got hooked on Sears stuff?
0: Sears had tools?
1: What?
0: Sears had tools? What do you mean, Sears?
1: What are what?
0: Did so you stuck on Sears?
1: Oh, well, I used to go there, you know. Mm. And, you know, you get deals. Guess it was Sears. That's kind of a long... Man, it's a long time ago.
0: Oh, yeah. But, yeah, school is great. I definitely recommend it to anybody who goes down to Sacramento to definitely visit the school. They do a lot of tours every day. So.
1: Oh, they show people what they do? And
0: yeah. Yeah, they have experts down there that, or I would say just representatives down there that know the school really well and show you around. And it's a great spot.
1: Well, it's good. I was lucky, I guess, that I had the GI Bill to help me through school. I still had to borrow thousands of dollars.
0: Yeah, they definitely really help out with veterans there.
1: Yeah.
0: Yeah, there's a lot of students that go there that are veterans.
1: Yeah.
0: A lot. And they even have a whole room for the veterans to hang out, Veterans Lounge, which is a very nice area.
1: Yeah. Veterans need a place to congregate together, and no one else really understands what they're going through if they have been in a war. So it's always really good to have a place for veterans. And our Veterans Hall is being rebuilt, and they said it would be done in 2026, years ago, but we'll see, you know. Looks like they're getting closer and closer as days go by.
0: That's amazing.
1: But since the Vets Hall is closed, well, it sure closed down a lot of the activities that we were engaged in, you know. You know, we sent 26 teams of veterans back to Vietnam to heal and help build orphanages and kindergartens and school rooms and that kind of stuff. And I helped build a surgical ward.
0: Really?
1: In a children's provincial hospital.
0: Awesome.
1: Yeah.
0: Well, that's great. Yeah, but a lot of veterans go there. A lot of young kids go there, which is great. You know, it's awesome to hear all their stories and hear all their experiences of being in the military were.
1: Mm-hmm.
0: And actually, one of my friends that just graduated with me is going to the Navy.
1: He is going.
0: He's going to the Navy. Yeah.
1: Okay.
0: And
1: yes, yes. Yeah, we got a call.
2: Oh, and
1: here we go.
2: Hello? Hi, guys. Can you hear me?
1: Yes, sir.
2: Right on. Did you just say that you were a Vietnam vet, bud?
1: A Vietnam era vet.
2: Yeah. Okay.
1: I was not in country during the war, but I was safely ensconced in a office in the department, the weapons department of this large facility in Hawaii. And what I did on my typewriter was I requisitioned munitions for Asia, Southeast Asia, in the war that was going on there. So,
2: man, well, it sounds like you lucked out. And anyways, is that because you were a good typist or intellectual or good at math?
1: It was my typing ability.
2: Okay. Well, like I said, you lucked out. That was definitely, if you had to participate in that war, that's a good way to stay out of, mostly out of harm's way, I guess.
1: Yeah, it was safe for me, but I wasn't making it safe for millions of people in Vietnam whom we dropped bombs on. And someone from the Vietnamese government, when I was there, gave me a whole stack of pictures of the results of our bombing expeditions. So I really feel like pretty bad about what I did, you know.
2: Yeah, I think was it Daniel Ellsworth? Is that his name?
1: Ellsberg.
2: Or David
1: Ellsberg?
2: What?
1: Yeah, Daniel Ellsberg.
2: He basically at least blew the whistle on basically lie or misrepresent. Yeah, it was a straight out lie or fabrication to maybe help us drive us into the war, right?
1: Yeah, you know, lies drag us into wars. I mean, our president now doesn't even need to give a reason.
2: Yeah.
1: You know?
2: It's unbelievable that we're still all, like, going about, you know, our normal life. And so, you know, we're still going to work. We're still watching the TV. We're still paying for everything and basically being complicit by not like taking to the streets and demanding that this ends. And I guess that's a pretty good, I've been wondering about why that is, and it's because at least partly because people are so close to the edge in terms of being able to pay their bills, perhaps, that maybe they feel like they can't. Or you think it's just how we've been socialized to kind of dismiss it if it's not impacting us directly? Or you got any thoughts on that?
1: It is set up, the media and so forth is affecting us in ways that not everybody understands. It gets, there's something called fatigue, intellectual fatigue or emotional fatigue or something to do with the media, just the fatigue of having every day so much information that is inflammatory. It's inflammation. And like
2: inflammation overload. Yeah.
1: Yeah. Yeah. Instead of information, it's inflammation. And
2: I just thought how different it would be if we were the ones who had to worry about like bombs dropping, you know, in our neighborhood or drones coming after us to chase us down. It's like, we're definitely, been isolated from some of the horrors that those things which seem so far removed are actually happening to people. I didn't mean to go on and on about that. I didn't realize you were a veteran, and I think all veterans, even if you weren't in action, ought to be taken complete care of. And it seems like that's another lie or thing that has been going on. You know, basically they government telling you that it's a great, you know, they promise you all kinds of things like I forgot what your name is, you were saying your buddy, you know, is going into the Navy, and so they promise you all kinds of things and opportunities, and then maybe you find out that, I mean, you do learn skills and different things, but you could also end up finding yourself in a conflict and being, impelled to do horrible, or support, like you said, but, you know, being complicit, you know, from a desk even in what's going on, mm-hmm, on the other end of all that.
1: Mm-hmm.
2: So they're not, like, you hear the veterans, Jim and Manny, they're talking, you know, often about how you really have to fight or have help getting through the VA process for some veterans. It's really a tough yeah. ordeal just to get the help that you were promised. So I mainly want to just say, is it, I forget, it's your grandson or your nephew or who else is with you?
1: My grandson, Colin.
0: Yeah.
2: Colin, okay. Yes. Well, I wanted to shout out to Colin and basically say, you know, you have my, I think you're doing a great thing by learning a solid skill, and welding, I think, is, you know, one of those. If you're able to, I don't know if it was just welding or you were mentioning some kind of like fabrication type.
0: Yeah, definitely heavy in the fabrication aspect of it is what I really want to go for. I mean,
2: yeah.
0: welding is such a small part of fabrication, and knowing
2: yeah.
0: how things are built and mostly the engineering aspect of it is what I really want to learn.
2: Cool. Yeah, that, I mean, you could that you know could involve mechanical engineering if you really wanted to dive into it, but. Anyways, I think that's a great thing to do. Did you get to do any kind of machine work, or I mean, you were working with CNC machines, maybe a little bit?
0: None of that down there. No, they don't have any of that. I did work a little bit with a CNC machine and how to use CAD on a CNC machine to program a part. In high school,
2: yeah.
0: That's what I learned in metal shop at South Fork. And they have their metal shop is decent compared to what other schools have, because some other schools don't have really any type of metal shop or anything. Like when my parents were growing up, they didn't have any of that, which is why I feel like I'm definitely happy that, you know, these days we have this type of stuff. At these schools and all these CTE programs.
1: Yeah, they really do need to teach woodworking and metalworking in high school.
0: Yeah, and I have Kenny Ingalls to thank for that, because he does woodworking and the metal shop, and he does 3D printing and design.
2: Nice.
0: Yeah.
2: Yeah, so. You're fortunate. I remember... I think I had woodworking in middle school. I'm like close to 60 now, and basically had woodworking in middle school. And I'm not sure if they still offered it in high school or not. I guess there was an auto shop class. But essentially, yeah, a lot of those things have been phased out. And even at CR, I've taken welding there. And right now I'm in their automotive technology program. I just took my first class, and it's an incredible program. And I've taken a couple welding classes, enough to realize that it takes lots of hours to get really good and skilled with that. And I knew that I wasn't going to hit that. But yeah, it's just you got to do a lot of it if you want to get good.
0: Yeah, so much practice goes into it, and a lot of late nights. A lot of late days that I had down in Sacramento, because I started at 6 a.m. and went to 12.
1: Holy.
0: Yeah, and most days I had nothing to do, so I just stayed after my class and spent more hours there.
2: Nice.
0: When, you know, there was an open booth, because the next class sometimes doesn't have a full class. Someone might be missing, or they might just have an empty space or an open space. So that's what I did with my time. So a lot of extra hours I spent trying to learn.
2: So more. you already had some welding experience, perhaps from
0: yeah,
2: South
0: 3 years, 3 years in metal shop in high school, and I took a small couple week course at CR, the TASSE program they had.
2: Nice, yeah, good for you. I mean, yeah, you're on the right track. You know, these days people are going to college, and their degree programs, what they're going for is going to be like taken over by AI, you know, technology basically. And
0: yeah,
2: so,
0: and see, with that, I feel like if it's going to take over your job, then I would try to figure out a way to find a job that would help with the AI in a way, like something to like manage it you know, because someone's gotta manage it, or someone's gotta deal with it, or some, like, it doesn't just build itself. I mean, in some ways it does, yeah, but there's infrastructure that needs to be built to use the AI, you know. So I feel like there's a way around that. So if you're going to college, I wouldn't try to find a job where it could get taken over if you can somehow figure that out.
2: It's hard to know what you can take that won't get taken over. And a lot of the stuff where, I mean, obviously someone's got to be there to check the AI's results to see that it's spitting out what it's supposed to be spitting out, right? But that's probably a lot of the more experienced people in whatever career or industry that is. And they might be training themselves out of a job, you know, eventually. But I think the hands-on stuff, especially where you got to be mobile and all that, I think you're going to buy time and be probably successful.
0: Yeah, I mean,
2: so I think that's a really good move.
0: Yeah, definitely AI is not going to take over my welding job. So, I mean, there are robot welders out there, but those all are also ran by humans. Not much AI involved with that. So.
2: Yeah, there'll be like more. Well, who knows? You know. Anyways, let's hope not.
1: Yeah. Well, you know, if you go and have to have some kind of operation, you don't know whether it's going to be a robot that's doing the operation.
0: Robots operating on us. For medical use.
1: They got that now.
2: They might do a better job than the human. Anyways, some humans. So I don't want to go on and on, take up all your time, but I just wanted to say thanks, Colin, for coming on the program. And I just really respect, the decisions you've already made. And it's cool to hear that South Fork has a teacher there teaching those different trades kind of skills. It's like, I mean, I think that for education, there should be a lot more of that to turn us back into like the creative, inventive sort of country we used to be back in the day.
0: Exactly. Before. And that's why all those programs are at that school, and these technical career technical education programs, the CTE programs they have, are amazing for what they are there. So a lot of money and a lot of time has gone into making them better, and that's to really thank the principal there for helping out with that. And a nice woman who works there, Deanne Cardoza, who definitely helped me figure out what I wanted to do in my life with the welding aspect and all these field trips I went on with their program, the CTE program, definitely helped me figure out that I wanted to do welding and be more hands-on. Definitely not the college life. The 4 years, did not want to spend my life doing that. So
2: yeah, it feels like they have us just spinning our wheels largely in high school and even younger, but it's just like, it seems like such a waste of time. Running through a maze or whatever to get to the end without really coming out. Like I felt even graduating college with a good degree, I felt like, okay, now I'm ready. I want to go learn something real, like something hands-on, not just a bunch of book ideas or whatever that really, you need somebody to hire you to make it worth the time of doing. But actually being able to do stuff, I think learning how to work with your hands and build stuff is, I mean, you can build your own stuff, come up with your own ideas, or if nothing else, there's just not a lot of other people, even a lot of young people out there don't want to, get dirty and work hard or whatever. And so you're going to be able to write your own ticket, I would think, by doing what you're doing. So I'll get off the air, but congratulations, and thanks, Bud, both of you for being there.
1: Yeah, thank you for your comments, and thank you for calling in.
0: Yeah, appreciate what you had to say.
2: Right on, Colin. All right, have a good rest of your day, Sunday, today.
1: All yeah. Right. You too.
2: Bye-bye.
1: Yeah, it's always fun to have him call in. I was just good comments, and he's very intelligent and understands stuff. And oh, and Dennis got that. That's always fun to hear. And so you have a 5-year plan. Have you ever thought of a 5-year plan?
0: I actually wrote something down about that.
1: Cool.
0: So I think what my 5-year plan is, it could always change. I have no idea what could happen in the next 5 years, but I have a good idea of what direction I want to go. Right. So I plan on working at Fortuna Iron for the next few years, 1 to 2 years, and I need to work on getting myself a welding truck. Or just a truck in general.
1: Oh, yeah.
0: Because my tiny car out there is not, it's not going to work for what
1: yeah.
0: I need.
1: You got to have a truck with a little generator on it.
0: Yeah.
1: You know.
0: Generator welder. Yeah, it's definitely what I'm going
1: to
0: need.
1: To have that.
0: Because my little Fiat is not.
1: It's not going to.
0: Not great. It's the only thing, it's good on gas.
1: Yeah.
0: That's
1: yeah.
0: what I got going for me. Yeah. So.
1: Well, you know, those cylinders don't weigh more than a couple hundred pounds.
0: It's got, yeah.
1: Put a couple of those in the back, in the welding gear. It would be sticking out the windows.
0: Yeah. You cut the back half of it off, make it a truck or something.
1: Yeah. Oh, you can weld a truck onto it.
0: Weld a truck bed on the back of that. Yeah. Haul a trailer around, maybe make my miles to the gallon just like half of what it already is.
1: Yeah, my dad and my brother, they'd make a race car, you know. They take an old 32 Ford coupe and take the seats out and take everything out and put in roll bars and a special little seat that pilots use, you know. And they built them, you know, from scratch, from the ground up, you know, and all these welding things and taking parts from other things and putting them in. And they were very creative. I remember spending half my childhood at junkyards.
0: Really?
1: It was one of my favorite things when my dad or my brother would go to the junkyard and look for stuff they could use, you know. And, you know, it was just, for me as a kid, just to look at all that stuff, you know, was just cool as heck.
0: I don't think I've ever been to a junkyard. I mean, I've seen plenty.
1: Yeah, they're never been. I think they're doing it different than they used to do it. But I don't know how that is.
0: Yeah, I don't know. But, yeah.
1: But Fresno had a huge, yeah, maybe even two of them. A long time ago,
0: and yeah.
1: Now I was reading that the cars you buy now might not be even worth fixing because they go obsolete and they break down easy. And
0: yeah, it's too much plastic. There's just so much plastic on these cars, and it's too much wiring. So many electrical issues with cars nowadays.
1: Oh, yeah. Oh, yeah. I remember that first time I had electrical issues. Ooh, since San Diego.
0: And yeah, so got to spend so much money on repairs, and even doing it yourself is just unimaginable time you got to spend on those.
1: It's brain stopped.
0: It's brain stopped.
1: The car's brain stopped working.
0: Yeah, it's a little brain it has.
1: It's like,
0: and can you imagine the problems you're going to have with the cars that have been flooded and, you know, those natural disasters that's been happening, especially in hurricanes with, like, especially in Florida. Like, I wouldn't buy a car from there because the amount of damage that has been happening to those, it is just insane. Uh-oh. What?
1: Oh, your mic went off, but he touched something and it went back on.
0: Oh. But yeah, you said a 5-year plan. Yeah, so hopefully work at Fortuna Iron for a little bit, get the truck. I gotta want to start working on welding certs.
1: What?
0: Welding certifications. So like.
1: Oh, you don't have that?
0: I need to start working on and learning and going and getting certified in a lot of fields, so a lot of different processes, so then I can actually get a really good job somewhere.
1: Yeah. Man, I thought with all that education they would have certified you.
0: No, not really. I mean, I know how to weld. That's about as much certification as they're going to give me. But I got to do all the certifications myself, so got to get those higher-paying jobs. Definitely want to chase the money, and I want to start some side jobs making metal, wood furniture. Hopefully that will work out, figure out how to make that, and move away from Humboldt. Just get out there, experience the world more, you know?
1: Mm-hmm.
0: Staying in California and not visiting as much places as I'd want to, you know?
1: Yeah.
0: Like, travel's really important to do in your life, and that's something I want to do.
1: Yeah. Good to get out and see the country.
0: Yeah. I'm thankful for my parents for taking me across almost the whole U.S. when I was younger.
1: Yeah.
0: That's definitely great to experience something like that.
1: How old were you then?
0: I want to say like 12, something like that.
1: Okay, that's perfect.
0: Pretty young.
1: 10 to 12, kids need to get out and explore.
0: Yeah, I feel like when you're really young, any younger than that, you start not to remember those vacations as much. So I think once you're like starting to get like preteen, almost teenagerish, it's great to go out there and get like some experience out there in the world, you know?
1: Yeah, my dad took us on one of those trips all the way to the East Coast, and my brother David was in the Navy, and his ship was in Norfolk, Virginia. So we got to go to Norfolk, Virginia, and
0: see him?
1: And see him go on the ship and everything.
0: Wow, that's cool.
1: I know, it was really, really cool.
0: That's awesome.
1: And he was a radioman, so he's in charge of all the radios on the ship, and he was really good at radios.
0: It's very important. That's a very important thing on this ship.
1: Yeah. That was in the days when they were just starting to learn how to mess up the, you know, mess up the radio waves so you couldn't communicate and everything. But there are so many things on the ship that was brand new technology that was first on my ship, you know, big old giant antenna things.
0: How much time did you spend on ships out there?
1: I spent about a year and a half on ship.
0: Wow. Straight? Like how much time did you get off the ship?
1: Well, we got to go on Liberty and on the weekends.
0: Oh, okay.
1: But unless we had watch, if we had to stand watch.
0: And off for a whole year and a half.
1: And, you know, and I was like, oh, I got to get out of here. And I put in for shore duty in Hawaii. So that's when I got that job. And
0: nice.
1: I just didn't, I don't know, it was something about the ship. I only got seasick once, but we went out on a cruise off the coast of California, and it was, the weather was unbelievably torrential, and the ship would go like this.
0: It's really far forward.
1: Yeah, go splash down under the waves and come back up, and it was just like, oh my dog! I every once in a while I'd go up topside just to look, you know, and it was.
0: What kind of ship were you on?
1: It was a light guided missile cruiser. So it was a light light cruiser with guided missiles.
0: Was it like a really long ship?
1: Yeah, they're long. It got about 300 people on board and doing all kinds of different things. We had a place where the hull would open up. Well, this is a superstructure, and it would open up, and then a missile would jump out on a takeoff thing, and then they would send it out. And one time I went up above board, I opened the hatch to listen to what it sounded like, and it almost destroyed my hearing. It was so loud. It was like, you know. And I never did that again. I was just curious. Okay. Now I know that that can destroy your hearing. Go on to the next thing. But, you know, what I didn't like is, you know, the way they made you follow orders, and I don't mind that, but some of the attitudes were like holier than thou type thing, you know, because you're under them. They're somehow better than you, you know.
0: Yeah.
1: And I just like to treat people. I don't like to treat people like they treated me in the Navy, just something like that. But, you know, we need, of course, we need, you know, Navy and all that stuff to protect ourselves. And but we, all I'll say is we, the wars we have now don't make any sense at all, not like they ever did, but even less now.
0: Yeah, well.
1: They don't even try to make up a reason.
0: Did you ever get to go on a submarine?
1: Yeah.
0: You did?
1: I did get to go on a submarine. Okay. And
0: what was that like?
1: Well, just like what you'd think. Like, whoa. And I don't remember all the details, but we did go on a submarine and just to get the experience, I guess.
0: Awesome.
1: I wouldn't want to be stationed on a submarine.
0: Yeah, if you're underwater for days and probably weeks. I don't know how long they're under there for, but.
1: Oh, good. Hello, caller. Here we go.
3: Am I on?
1: Yeah.
3: Okay, now I'm on. To answer Colin's question, it's months underwater.
0: Months.
3: On a submarine. Months.
1: Oh,
3: and it's probably the best duty you'll ever get. You work very hard, and you play at least as hard, but excellent educational system. That would have been the one thing that would have kept me in the Navy if they would have given me either the submarine duty or USS Blue Ridge. I'm sorry, New Jersey, the battleship that was recommissioned back in the 80s,
1: mm-hmm.
3: kind of dates when I was in the military. But, Colin, I just wanted to address the fact that you're so leery about going to college. And I got to go to school, I think I was about 45 years old, and it was the most exhilarating time of my life. And I learned how to write letters, use diction, a whole bunch of things. And I think it's great the path that you're on, and it really does sound like you want to see the world. And if you went down and talked to a Navy recruiter, the Navy is not what it once was. You are really treated well, and you could find yourself possibly in a direct support role, which means that you will go from boat to boat, shore station to boat to shore station. In other words, you get to see a lot of the world, and it's a heck of a lot of fun. 4 years later, whatever field that you decided to go into, you have that technology under your belt, as well as the respect and a whole bunch more wisdom. So here's a couple of cents for you in your future, and I really enjoyed the show today.
0: Yeah, I appreciate that, man. That's definitely something I've thought about and going into that would be a great life experience, and I definitely understand how much wisdom and how much you've learned from going on those ships and stuff. I mean, I can't imagine how do I put it into words, like, it's tell me, like, what is like the best, probably like the best days you've had out on sea?
3: Oh, on sea.
0: Yeah, at sea.
3: We were on an extended war with Iraq. Go figure.
0: Oh.
3: And they were mining the Straits of Hormuz. Go figure. It's deja vu, I tell you.
0: Yeah.
3: And so every now and again, they would stop the boat. In fact, they'd stop our entire fleet. And we'd only leave our what were the Horizon radars on? And we'd have swim call and a beer party. And I think that was some of the best times, being able to see them bring up the huge barbecues and actually eat something that wasn't made, you know, in a dungeon.
0: Yeah.
3: And some of the best things when I went to shore was experiencing the culture. And I did a deep dive in both Korea and the Philippines and was just taken aback by the incredible culture changes. Japan probably was the most surprising. You really have to experience Japan to really appreciate Japan, because you can't get it from watching a movie, ever.
0: No, but I've always wanted to go to Japan. The culture is amazing over there. So,
3: well, they're all amazing. That's just the thing. And they're thousands of years old, their culture, as opposed to our culture, which is, you know, a few hundred years old. And, yeah, it's remarkable. But anyway, I just wanted to put that little bug in your ear. You might want to talk to a recruiter and then really drill them about different disciplines that you would be interested in that could really put you in a direct support billet and really, you know, keep you from being stuck on one ship or one station. One of the best things I was able to do was ride so many of the ships out there.
0: Yeah, my friend is about to join the Navy, I think, soon or has already joined it. So what do you think are some things I could tell him that would help him out?
3: Listen and, ask a lot of questions. Don't find yourself surprised and stuck. Don't let that happen. So I actually knew what I was going to do a year before I went into the Navy. My brother had gone into intelligence, and he said, you know, I know you love radios, Jay, so here's what you want to do. Talk to the recruiter about this. And so I did. And it shocked a lot of my family because FBI showed up to start the background investigation on me. But what a trip it was. And I'm really glad I did it. I don't regret it. And I would absolutely do it again. And like I said, if they would have given me the New Jersey or submarine duty, I probably would have stayed in for a life. But I did my five, and I became a carpenter.
1: Good.
3: So,
1: good.
3: Colin, have fun with your career. Cool on Fortuna Iron. I've worked with those people. They're really great. And get busy on those certifications. That's absolutely critical.
0: Yes, 100%. Thank you, man.
3: All right. Thank you. And, Bud, thanks for the great show.
1: Thank you very much.
3: Bye-bye.
1: Yeah, thank you. Yeah, going into the Navy, why did I do that? my dad suggested I go into the Navy, and I would have a better chance not ending up being drafted and ending up in a trench in, you know, Vietnam, trying to stay alive, you know, with bullets whizzing around. The only time I ever had a bullet whizzing around was in a forest fire. It was in a military reservation down on the coast, and we were fighting a fire through there, and bullets would come, would fire off, you know, out of the brush, and it goes zing, you know. And we're like, was that a bullet? Yeah, well, it was a bullet. Because they used to practice out there with their rifles, you know, and that's a military reservation.
0: Mm.
1: So they use them for missiles, trying to see what missiles, how they fire, and everything like that. But I did get out of the Navy, and I just went directly into college. And the first class I had was psychology, and And that was to figure out what that was all about that I had just gone through and the brainwashing that they do to you, you know, and too much to go into. They had their way with me.
0: Did they know?
1: And, you know, I followed orders and all that stuff. My dad taught me about that, and my brother, you know, he was in the Navy, and it was just like the thing to do. That's what we did. I don't want to pass that on necessarily. You know, I'm proud of you, what you're doing now, and I don't need you to join the military to be for me to be proud of you, you know. I mean, I had a incentive, you know, what we try to do when we grow up is find how to become a man or a woman, you know.
0: Yeah.
1: What do you have to do to become, you know. And we used to have rites of passage. Cultures have rites of passage where the adolescent becomes a man or a woman through ritual.
0: Okay.
1: And they'd have rituals and big affairs.
0: What were some of your rites of passage?
1: Well, the only rites of passage we have are like graduating from high school.
0: Oh, I see what you mean, yeah.
1: And graduating from college.
0: Yeah.
1: Or going in the military.
0: Yeah.
1: And, you know, that's a rite of passage as well. We need to be cognizant of the need of our adolescents to gain a sense of themselves that is where they feel good about themselves and not like, oh, I gotta do this or that and I gotta buy this truck or whatever, you know, to get people to think they're really true human beings and really...
0: Like some to show off is what you're saying?
1: It's a need within the adolescent to become, an adult.
0: Yeah.
1: And how do they do that? It's not easy, you know, because your mom and your dad and your sisters and your brothers treat you like they always did. And but the wider world, you want them to, you know, think of you as being an adult.
0: And you want that respect is what you want.
1: Yeah.
0: Yeah.
1: And we all have that. And the rite of passage is what cultures do. We have ours, you know. They work. People... to a certain extent, they work. You know, some kids don't really feel like they got it together. I don't know, something. But they drive really fast on the road because they're trying to compensate, you know.
0: Compensate, yeah.
1: Compensate for a weak ego, you know.
0: Oh, okay.
1: Like they don't feel like they're good enough, so they might drive real fast or... get the biggest truck they can find. and that's, you know, Americans are really suckers, you know. We've been all trained that way. Trained and trained and trained.
0: Bigger is better, that's what they think sometimes, right?
1: Bigger is better, yeah.
0: I mean, you've seen some of those big trucks out there, like a couple feet of a lift kit and 40-inch tires. It's like... crazy stuff out there.
1: Yeah, and they tend to like to drive very fast.
0: Compensating for something, huh?
1: But I think people on the road are getting better, just in general. I try not to drive very much, and when I do, you know, it's like staying alive.
0: It's very dangerous nowadays. There's more and more people on the road.
1: Yeah.
0: So many more people.
1: The potholes.
0: Yes.
1: You know?
0: No.
1: And I used to say, you know, let's plant a pot plant in every pothole, and we can fix the dang things. Use the money from the pot plant to fix the pothole. It would work out. And
0: she was that easy.
1: Yeah. And and Agnes is in the studio. Hi, Agnes. And she's telling me, you know, I only got a couple minutes left. But you know, we can say thank you, Colin, for coming in.
0: And of course, it was great to come on your show. I think this is probably second time I've been on your show. I think the first time was. It was like, I don't know, like, I was in elementary school, I think, when I first came on your show.
1: Cool. I don't
0: remember. It was a long time ago.
1: I don't even remember. I probably got a copy of it, though. And so thank you. That's all for Edge of the Herd this month. Thank you, everyone, for everything. And this has been your host and my grandson, Colin. And this is Bud Rogers, love to all. And I can play a song with me. But I think he's going to put one on.

Well, we're just coming up on 3 p.m. It's 63 degrees. 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And now it is time for the World Beat Show.

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My name is Agnes and I'll be with you until 5:30, bringing you the finest of African, Caribbean, and Latin music. 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Whether you are for-profit or non-profit, you are an employer in need of a quote. MJ Boomer or Mickey Correa can be reached at 707-725-3400. And I got you going with Esper 2000 from the Ivory Coast that gave us Série C from their Les Essentials Volume 1. Well, I still have my dance and feet on from yesterday from the block party. Incredible music all day into the evening. It was just incredible to see so many happy faces, people just, you know, talking to each other, human to human. You know, I saw very few phones. It was just a very human experience. So thank you, everyone that came out, and for all the volunteers and for just all the fun and love that was shared. So let's begin with Maury Conti, and he's going to sing to us about Le Groit

And that was the very beautiful OPEC. No, that was Idak Basove, and she is from Ghana, and she gave us Sambela from her CD, Suns and Images, here on the World Beat Show on the Mud. K-Mud, Patience Tabani from Central African Republic gave us Associé 2 from her self-titled CD. Don Metok from Benin gave us Doug Bavis from the Benin Awake Volume 1 compilation CD. And we started the set with Maury Conti from Guinea giving us Le Griot from his CD, Tamala. Well, my name is Agnes, and this is the World Beat Show at 3:30 in the afternoon. It is 64 degrees. And Moon Boots is a bi-weekly music show hosted by Chelsea, an 80s baby with eclectic taste. Expect bouncy tunes that take you on a 90-minute journey crossing genres and decades, curated just right for Sunday listening from 5:30 to 7 p.m. Alt rock, indie, hip hop, electronic funk. That's Sundays from 5:30 to 7 p.m. And she rotates with Nick, who I believe is the one that's coming in tonight. And high school students are encouraged to volunteer at K-Mud to fulfill their high school community service hours. There are many fun and exciting areas to get involved in, such as content creation, social media, digital design, membership drives, K-Mud's famous coffee booth, the block party, which just happened yesterday, and much more. So sign up sheet and more information at kmud.org. You can call the office at 707-923-2513. And yes, thank you to the young people that were there yesterday helping out. It took a lot of us to make this incredible, very successful block party, the Mudstock, happen. And again, hats off to all the staff here at K-Mud. We have just a great new young group of people, you know, carrying on the tradition of KMUD radio, people powered radio. Yes, it is ours. It is Redwood Community Radio. All right, so let's begin this a first set of music with Opik Zoro. He is from Cameroon.

And that is the very beautiful, beautiful Natu Kamara. And she is from Cameroon. And she gave us Koni from her CD, Demedi, here on the World Beat Show. King Mensa from Togo gave us Adio Nefa from his CD, Togbu. Maria de Barros from Cape Verde gave us Tambanka de Taxada Grande. I believe it's how it's pronounced, and that's not too good with the Portuguese. But it's from her CD, Mora Benza. Ray Lima from the Congo gave us Le Grand Sorcier from his CD, Stop Time. Sona Jarate, I believe she's from Gambia, and she gave us Jarabi from her CD, Fasia. And we started off the set with Opik Zoro, and she's from Cameroon, and gave us Gabindere from a great compilation. This is Bikutsi Volume 3. Well, it is 4 p.m. It's 63 degrees. 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Music and talk that liberate the mind. 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KMUE Eureka Arcata 88.1. 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And let's see, that's FM Translator K258BQ, Shelter Cove, 99.5. 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My name is Agnes, and this is the World Beat Show. 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Founded in 1981, they construct fish habitat improvements, monitor salmon populations, and conduct the summer steelhead dive on June 8th, 19th, and 20th, where volunteers like you spend a day snorkeling in the water to count fish. 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All right, well, I'm going to switch.

And that's why you just get such incredible music here on K-Mud, because you either have the musicians or you have people that are just passionate about the music they play, like I do here on the World Beat Show. So let's begin with El Zafiro, Carlos Manuel. Yes, he's from the Dominican Republic.

gonna keep walking.

All right, that was Three Canal from Trinidad here on the World Beat Show on the Mud, K-Mud. You heard Mad World. Yeah, a new 12-inch single from them. Let's see, Group Fantasma gave us Arroz con Frijoles from their CD, Sonidos Gold. And I believe they're from Austin, Texas, but I could be wrong. But wow, I really enjoy them a lot. Let's see, Timano from Haiti gave us Say So, and it came from their Best Of CD. Singing Francine from Trinidad gave us Unity from her CD, Real Love. And we started off the set with El Zafiro Carlos Manuel. And he is from the Dominican Republic. And he gave us El Diente de Oro from his CD, Con el Alma. Well, my name is Agnes. This is the World Beat Show at 4:30 in the afternoon. It is 63 degrees. And K-Mud's Muddy Desk is the new home for live in-studio music with local and touring acts every other Tuesday afternoon from 2:30 to 4 p.m. So tune in to Muddy Desk for intimate performances, stripped-down sets, and real-time conversation with the artist who make our community sound like nowhere else. I'll tell you, yesterday was real proof. And you can catch the Muddy Desk every other Tuesday at 2:30 p.m. only on the Mud, listener-supported radio. Stay tuned for upcoming bands. And if you are a band that would like to be featured on the Muddy Desk, email production@kmud.org and include a sample of your music. And as I said yesterday, you know, the just incredible musicians and artists and creativity that we have in our community. You know, it's just less than 6 degrees and all the people that are way out there, you know, that play the arenas or wherever, you know. We got it right here. I'm going to get back into more music here, and I'm going to start off, oh, yes, one of my favorites from the Dominican Republic. This is Los Hermanos Rosario.

damas y caballeros, con ustedes el poder del merengue, Raúl Acosta y

All right, that was Coop Clue from Haiti here on the World Beat Show. You heard Cherie Minkou from his Best Of CD. And before that, we heard from Raymond Ra Marene, I believe it's how it's pronounced. It gave us Rice, Duck, and Dal. It's a 12-inch single. And he's from Trinidad. But, you know, a lot of people don't even know that, you know, when they were bringing the slaves over to the Caribbean, they also brought people from India. And in Trinidad, there is just a whole community of people from India. And they involve themselves in the soca music and, you know, and Mardi Gras. But they also have their own festivals. And, I mean, when I was there, way back when, I remember it was after Carnival and they had some kind of big celebration and they had put purple dye all over their bodies. It was just really incredible to watch. Yeah. So, slavery came from all over. Let's see, Oro Solido gave us La Morena from their CD El Poder de New York. Kali from the island of Martinique in the French Antilles gave us La Grève Bermouen from his CD Racines Volume 4. And we started off the set with Los Hermanos Rosario giving us Le Kleptomania. It's a 12-inch single, and boy, they put out some great merengue music. And one of the stars of that whole group is Tonos Rosario. And I remember when I first started playing him, you know, he reminded me of the first time, you know, if you ever look at the really early Bob Marley in the suits, in the Wailers, you know, in the short hair, and that's how he was. And, you know, and then he just kind of grew. And, you know, recently I was looking at some pictures of Tono Rosario, and he had dreads and had really, really changed. You can join KMUD in the 21st century with tax updates. 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Well, it is 5 p.m. at 63 degrees. 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My name is Agnes, and I'm with you until the bottom of the hour with the World Beat Show until it's time for Moon Boots. 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